It was a bit of a surprise to get a press release last week announcing a new recording from the late trumpeter and composer John Hassell. So what we have coming out the first week in October is something called Music is Invisible, Pentimento Volume 3. It is a recording of Hassell's last live performance back in 2015, exploring some of the ideas and compositions that would appear on his two subsequent albums, Listening to Pictures and Seeing Through Sounds, Pentimento, Volume 1 and Volume 2. Music is Invisible, Pentimento, Volume 3, will be released on the Endaya label in October. The track that we heard was called Blue Baya, an unexpected gift to us from the beyond, from the late John Hassell. We also heard in that set from the John Coltrane Quartet as we approach the 100th anniversary of the birth of John Coltrane in September of 1926. I'm still trying to figure out what I'm going to do on the show that will actually mark that occasion. I'll probably play the entirety of A Love Supreme and maybe some other things, but we will lead up to that event in the coming weeks. What we heard was the title track from the album Crescent, recorded and released in 1964 with the classic quartet, Jimmy Garrison on the bass, Elvin Jones on the drums, and McCoy Tyner on the piano, along with John Coltrane. And we finished that set with a new one from Charles Lloyd, the tribute to his friend and collaborator Zakir Hussain. The album is called Sangam and Friends, out now on the Blue Note label. We heard a piece called Jay Ganja. We'll have something new from Brita Shamuel a little later in this set, but let's start this off with Jack Wiley on Sounds of the Sea.

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New music there from the Canadian reed player Colin Stetson and the Scottish piper Rita Shambule collaborating on a forthcoming album to be released on the 11th of September called All the Light in the World. The first song from that one is Dirt Dance. And that should be a very interesting full length when it finally hits the streets in a couple of weeks. Another album coming out on the 11th of September is what we started that set with, Jack Wiley. The new record, Eternal Spring, will be out in September on the Gondwana label. I played a track called Juniper from that record. And in between those two, from one of, about half a dozen or so recordings that the trio of Carla Bley, Andy Shepherd, and Steve Swallow produced for ECM Records between the mid-90s and, 2015, 2020 or so. That one was called Life Goes On, recorded in 2019, released in early 2020. From the Beautiful Telephones suite, we heard part two of three parts. Beautiful Telephones, part two, from Carla Bley, Andy Shepherd, and Steve Swallow. While I have a moment, I would like to remind you that you can get in touch with us here at Sounds of the Sea via email. Our address is soundsofthesearadio@gmail.com. If you have any comments or questions about what you've been listening to, or if you want to let me know about music that you are making that you think would be a good fit for the show, get in touch. Let me know about it. Let me know where to find it, and I will give it a listen and hopefully find a way to get it on the air. Well, it would seem that our time together tonight is coming to its end. And as usual, I have not found a way to squeeze in all of the music that I would like to be playing tonight. I hope that you have enjoyed everything that we've been listening to so far. Got a few more things that I want to squeeze in before we say goodnight. This is new music from Laura Cannell on Sounds of the Sea.

heart be friendly. Not an angry gesture did it make, just quite

In the background, we are listening to an excerpt from a composition by Caitlin Aurelia Smith from 2018 called Abstractions. And before that, a track from a 1997 Robert Wyatt LP called Schleep. The track was called Was a Friend, and we started the set with something from the brand new Laura Kanell album. The album is called Battaglia, released on her own Braun Records label. And the track that I played from that one was called Peripheral Visions. And that will bring our time together tonight here in the Laidback Lounge to a close. I want to thank you so much for stopping by and keeping me company for a few hours tonight. As always, it is a pleasure and a privilege for me to get to sit behind the microphone and share some of this music with you. Let's get together and do it again next week.

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7: 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We also see the ruins of Temple Michael and Malena Abbey and the magnificent Ballinatrae House, which is Yall's answer to Downton Abbey. 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
1: The River Blackwater, or to give it its original name, Our Moon in Asia, rises in the mountains of Slieve Lucre on the Cork-Kerry border, and it enters the sea at Youghal. Our trip leaves from the pontoon near the Keys Bar and sails past Ryan Crew, where the Knights Templar had their preceptory under Raymond Le Gros in the 12th century. We also see the ruins of Temple Michael and Malena Abbey, and the magnificent Ballinatray House, which is Youghal's answer to Downton Abbey. To book this trip on May Vogue, please call Tony on 087-988-9076.
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This is the day the Lord has made. Ransom for sin, his life he gave. Alleluia.

In the name of the Father, the Son, and of the Holy Spirit. Amen. The grace of our Lord Jesus Christ, the love of God, and the communion of the Holy Spirit be with you all. So, good morning. You're all very welcome to our Mass here today. Today we celebrate the feast day of St. Pope Pius X. Pope Pius X was a pope around the turn of the 20th century. And was known to be a man from a humble background, a very humble man, some knew cried before he became Pope, but also a man that was a very holy man, saintly and humble, and he did much for the Church, trying to deal with a lot of the modern thought. How does the Church deal with modern thought? And also a local connection that he's reduced the age of First Holy Communion for children based on the inspiration and the example of little Nelly, who was from Waterford but living in Cork. So we pray to Pope Pius X this morning that he'd help us always to be humble, to follow God's truth in a world of many ideas, and also that he'd help us to see how God wants to reach out to all. We turn now to God with confidence. We ask that God would open up our hearts to that God that comes to us and wants to be part of our lives. You were sent to heal the contrite of heart. Lord, have mercy. You came to call sinners. Christ, have mercy. You are seated at the right hand of the Father to intercede for us. Lord, have mercy. May my God have mercy on us, forgive us our sins, and bring us to everlasting life. Amen. Let us pray. O God, who to safeguard the Catholic faith and to restore all living things in Christ, filled Pope St. Pius X with heavenly wisdom and apostolic fortitude, graciously granted following his teachings and examples, we may gain eternal praise through our Lord Jesus Christ, your Son, who lives and reigns with you in the unity of the Holy Spirit, one God, forever and ever.

0: A reading from the prophet Ezekiel. The hand of the Lord was laid on me, and he carried me away by the Spirit of the Lord, and set me down in the middle of a valley full of bones. He made me walk up and down among them. There were vast quantities of these bones on the ground, the whole length of the valley, and they were quite dried up. He said to me, "Son of man, can these bones live?" I said, "You know, Lord." He said, "Prophesy over these bones. Say, dry bones, hear the word of the Lord. The Lord says this to these bones, I am now going to make the breath enter you, and you will live. I shall put sinews on you. I shall make flesh grow on you. I shall cover you with skin and give you breath, and you will live. And you will learn that I am the Lord." I prophesied as I had been ordered. While I was prophesying, there was a noise, a sound of clattering, and the bones joined together. I looked and saw that they were covered with sinews. Flesh was growing on them, and skin was covering them, but there was no breath in them. He said to me, "Prophesy to the breath. Prophesy, son of man. Say to the breath, the Lord says this, come from the four winds. Breath, breathe on these dead. Let them live." I prophesied as he had ordered me, and the breath entered them. They came to life again and stood up on their feet, a great and immense army. Then he said, "Son of man, these bones are the whole house of Israel. They keep saying, our bones are dried up. Our hope has gone. We are as good as dead. So prophesy, say to them, the Lord says this, I am now going to open your graves. I mean to raise you from your graves, my people, and lead you back to the soil of Israel. And you will know that I am the Lord when I open your graves and raise you from your graves, my people. And I shall put my spirit in you, and you will live. And I shall resettle you on your own soil, and you will know that I, the Lord, have said and done this." It is the Lord who speaks. The word of the Lord. Oh, give thanks to the Lord, for he is good, for his love has no end.
1: Thanks, Lord, for his good, for his love.
0: Let them say this, the Lord's redeemed, whom he redeemed from the hand of the foe and gathered from far off lands, from east and west, north and south. Oh, give thanks to the Lord, for he is good, for his love has no end. Some wandered into the desert in the wilderness, finding no way to the city they could dwell in. Hungry they were and thirsty, their soul was fainting within them. Oh, give thanks to the Lord, for he is good, for his love has no end. Then they cried to the Lord in their need, and he rescued them from their distress, and he laid them along the right way to reach a city they could dwell in. Oh, give thanks to the Lord, for he is good, for his love has no end. Let them thank the Lord for his love, for the wonders he does for men, for he satisfies the thirsty soul, he fills the hungry with good things. Oh, give thanks to the Lord, for he is good. Gospel acclamation.
2: Teach me your paths, my God. Make me walk in your truth.

The Lord be with you. A reading from the Holy Gospel according to Matthew. Glory to you, O Lord. When the Pharisees heard that Jesus had silenced the Sadducees, they got together, and to disconcert him, one of them put a question. Master, which is the greatest commandment of the law? Jesus said, you must love the Lord your God with all your heart, with all your soul, and with all your mind. It is the greatest and first commandment. The second resembles it. You must love your neighbor as yourself. On these two commandments hang the whole law and the prophets also. The Gospel of the Lord. Praise to you, Lord Jesus Christ. We turn now in confidence, inspired by the example of Pope Pius X, and asking that he intercede for us and our Church. We pray for our priests, preachers and prophets in the Church, that they may not hesitate to prophesy over the dry bones at God's command, bringing life back to that which was dead. Lord, hear us. For the oppressed, the displaced, for those who no longer settle in their own lands, that their spirits may be lifted up by the help of good leaders who care about their fate. Lord, hear us. That we may concentrate on the two pivotal commandments of God, love of God and our neighbour, gathering all our resources of body, mind and spirit, following them. Lord, hear us. For those who feel that their bones are dried up, that their hope is lost and are cut off from God, that God's Spirit may give them life and hope again. Lord, hear us. For those of us who have gone before us, marked with the sign of fate, that God, who has the power to raise the dead, may give them abundant life in his kingdom of happiness and peace. Lord, hear us. We make these and all our prayers through Christ our Lord.

Blessed are you, Lord God of all creation, for through your goodness we have received the bread we offer you, fruit of the earth and work of human hands, become for us the bread of life. Amen.

Blessed are you, Lord God of all creation, for to your goodness we have received the wine we offer you, through the divine work of human hands, will become our spiritual drink.

0: Pray, brothers and sisters, that my sacrifice and yours may be acceptable to God, the Almighty Father. Receive with kindness our oblations and grant, O Lord, we pray, that following the teachings of Pope Pius X, we may celebrate these divine mysteries with sincere reverence and receive them in the spirit of faith through Christ our Lord. Amen. The Lord be with you. Lift up your hearts. Let us give thanks to the Lord our God. It is truly right and just, our duty and our salvation, always and everywhere to give you thanks, Lord, Holy Father, Almighty and Eternal God, through Christ our Lord. For on the festival of Pope Pius, you bid your church rejoice, so that you strengthen her by the example of his holy life, teach her by his words and preaching, and keep her safe in answer to his prayers. So with the company of angels and saints, we sing the hymn of your praise, as without end we acclaim. Holy, holy, holy Lord, God of hosts, heaven and earth are full of your glory. Hosanna in the highest. Blessed is he who comes at the name of the Lord. Hosanna in the highest. You are indeed holy, O Lord, and all you have created rightly gives you praise. But through your Son, O Lord Jesus Christ, by the power and the working of the Holy Spirit, and gave life to all things and make them holy, you never cease to gather a people to yourself, so that from the rising of the sun to its setting, a pure sacrifice may be offered to your name. Therefore, Lord, we humbly implore you, by the same Spirit, graciously make holy these gifts we brought to you for consecration, that they may become the body and blood of your Son, our Lord Jesus Christ, at whose command we celebrate these mysteries. For on the night he was betrayed, he himself took bread, giving you thanks, he said the blessing, broke the bread and gave it to his disciples, saying, take this, all of you, and eat of it, for this is my body, which will be given up for you. In a similar way, when supper was ended, he took the chalice, giving you thanks, he said the blessing, and gave the chalice to his disciples, saying, take this, all of you, and drink from it, for this is the chalice of my blood, the blood of the new and eternal covenant, which will be poured out for you and for many for the forgiveness of sins. Do this in memory of me. The mystery of faith. Save us, Savior of the world, for by your cross and resurrection you have set us free. Therefore, as we celebrate the memorial of the saving passion of your Son, his wondrous resurrection and ascension into heaven, and as we look forward to his second coming, we offer you in thanksgiving this holy and living sacrifice. Look, we pray, upon the oblation of your church, and recognizing the sacrificial victim by his death, you will to reconcile us to yourself. Grant that we, who are nourished by the body and blood of your Son and filled with his Holy Spirit, may become one body, one spirit in Christ. May he make of us an eternal offering to you, so that we may obtain inheritance with your elect, especially with the most blessed Virgin Mary, Mother of God, and blessed Joseph, our spouse, to your blessed apostles and glorious martyrs, with Saint Pius, Saint Corin, with all the saints, and whose constant intercession in your presence we rely for unfailing help. May the sacrifice of our reconciliation, we pray, Lord, advance the peace and salvation of all the world. Be pleased to confirm in faith and charity your pilgrim church on earth, with your servant Leo, our Pope, and William, our Bishop, the other bishops of the clergy, the entire people you gained for your own. Listen graciously to the prayers of this family, who you have summoned before you. In your compassion, O merciful Father, gather to yourself all your children scattered throughout the world. To our departed brothers and sisters, and to all who are pleasing to you at our passing from this life, give kind admittance to your kingdom. There we hope to enjoy forever the fullness of your glory, through Christ our Lord, through whom we bestow on the world all that is good.
1: Through him and with him and in him, O God Almighty Father, in the unity of the Holy Spirit,

the Saviour's command and found by divine teaching, we dare to say, Our Father, who art in heaven, hallowed be thy name, thy kingdom come, thy will be done on earth as it is in heaven. Give us this day our daily bread, and forgive us our trespasses, as we forgive those who trespass against us. Lead us not into temptation, but deliver us from evil. Deliver us, Lord, we pray, from every evil. Graciously grant peace in our days, that by the help of your mercy we may be always free from sin and safe from all distress, as we await the blessed hope and the coming of our Saviour, Jesus Christ. Lord Jesus Christ, who said to your apostles, Peace I leave you, my peace I give you, look not on our sins but on the faith of your Church, and graciously grant our peace and unity in accordance with your will, to live and reign forever and ever. Amen. The peace of the Lord be with you always. Lamb of God, you take away the sins of the world, have mercy on us. Lamb of God, you take away the sins of the world, have mercy on us. Lamb of God, you take away the sins of the world, grant us peace.

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Blessed are those who are called to the supper of the Lamb. Lord, I am not worthy that you should enter under my roof, and say the word, my soul shall be.

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1: Thank you.

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All praise and all thanksgiving be every moment time. Blessed are you who believe that what is spoken to you by the Lord will be fulfilled. The sacrament most holy, the sacrament divine, all praise and all thanksgiving. Let us pray. Celebrating the memorial of Pope Saint Pius, we pray, O Lord our God, that by the power of this heavenly table we may be made constant in the faith and be of one accord in your love through Christ our Lord. Amen. The Lord be with you. May Almighty God bless you, the Father, the Son, and of the Holy Spirit. Amen. Go forth, the Mass is ended. Thanks be to God. Saint Michael, the Archangel, defend us in our conflict, be our safeguard against the wickedness and snares of the devil. May God restrain him, we humbly pray, that our Prince of the Heavenly Host, by the power of God, to Satan down to hell, and with him all the evil spirits wander through the world, seeking the ruin of souls. Amen.

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6: Good morning and welcome to the programme. 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
7: Riding along in my automobile, my baby beside me at the wheel. 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

particular place to go. So we parked way out on the Kokomo. The night was young and the moon was gold. So we both decided to take a stroll.

Two classics in a row there. First of all, Frank Sinatra, theme from New York, New York. And you've just been listening to one of my favourite bands, The Drifters, Kissing in the Back Row.

Just a reminder, if you're enjoying the music on today's programme, I'm back on the radio on Tuesday afternoon between 2 o'clock and 4. 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

There go, the song that launched one of the most popular bands of all time, Waterloo from ABBA from 1974. We kicked off with Oliver's Army from Elvis Costello. You're with Jim here on CORY 104 FM. I'm here until midday.

you've just been listening to the wonderful Red Hurley and When. Whilst being a big fan of Red Hurley, and a couple of years ago he played the Silver Springs Hotel in Cork, and I was lucky enough to be the warm-up act on the night. He sang that song, and he was as good as ever. Up next, Paul Simon, You Can Call Me Al.

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7: I'm sorry, Charlie Murphy. I was having too much fun.

Okay, well, into the second part of today's programme, but Valerie from Amy Winehouse. And isn't that amazing? It was 2007 that song was released.

first song you heard there was Neil Diamond and Song Song Blue. And you've just been listening to Anita Ward and a one-hit wonder for her all over the world called Ring My Bell. She was actually a school teacher. And after that song became a hit, she went back to teaching. Right now, I want to say hello and good morning to Sean O'Callaghan, listening to me online in Drumahan in Mallow at the moment. Good to meet you last week, Sean, and I hope you like this song.

Isn't it hard to believe that song has been in the charts for 61 weeks and it's been at number one for 21 weeks in the UK? Sam Fender, Olivia Dean, Reined Me In, and before that, especially for Sean O'Callaghan, Fury Brothers and Davey Arter, The Red Rose Cafe.

UK, all the way back to 1969. Mary Hopkins, Those Were the Days. That was her debut single, and it made number one in the UK, Ireland, and Canada. But it only reached number two in the USA because it was kept off the top spot by the Beatles and Hey Jude. Up next, Thin Lizzy, Dancing in the Moonlight.

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7: 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We also see the ruins of Temple Michael and Malana Abbey and the magnificent Ballinatrae House, which is Yall's answer to Downton Abbey. To book this trip on May Vogue, please call Tony on 087 988 9076.
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Just a reminder, if you're enjoying the music on today's programme, I'm back on the radio on Tuesday afternoon between 2 o'clock and 4. 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

0: And O'Sullivan, Listening to Me in Town, asked me to play that one. Peter Sarsted, Where Do You Go to My Lovely? And we open up with the Wolftones and a great song, The Streets of New York.
1: I've heard people say that

Didn't he have the most wonderful voice? Barry White, Can't Get Enough of Your Love, Babe. And we opened up with the Backstreet Boys, As Long As You Love Me.

That's a song I rarely play on the radio. Katy Perry, Hot and Cold. Okay guys, lock the walls, this is almost time for me to leave you for today. Do hope you've enjoyed some of the programme and that you'll join me again on Tuesday afternoon between 2 o'clock and 4. If you'd like a dedication played on that show, please contact the studio or you can email me. My email address is jim@cry104fm.com. So until Tuesday, 2 o'clock, this is Jim saying have a great weekend and take care of yourselves.

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8: 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This is CRY 104 FM. I hope you had a good week, lads. It was a bit cold there today. We'll say no more about that. We have a bit of everything today, lads, for the next 2 hours. Now, of course, my first song there is for my grandkids there, Oil of May Yellow, who nearly tried to choke me a while ago in the car. We'll say no more about that. And Larkin up there in Mallow, she likes this. This is Robbie Williams. This is Candy.

There you go, lads. That was a bit of Bruce Springsteen. This is DJ Digger, CRY 104 FM. If you want to text in, it's 089-406-6669. Right, here we keep it going, lads. Just wishing a happy birthday there from... Oh, it's for Kate O'Neill out there. And that from Isla May Yellup, her daughter. Kate, happy birthday, girl. You're getting old. We'll say no more about that.

Nothing Compares. This is DJ Digger, lads. You'd never get fed up with that song. It's a classic. Next one is going out there for Con and all the staff out there, lads. In Amber Spare out there. Out by the Greyhound track there. I think they call it Eva or something like that. But this is for all the staff out there. I heard they're tuned in. It's a classic. I hope you enjoy it. Especially you, Con.

There you are, lads. That was a classic. This is DJ Digger Dancing in the Dark. The next one is going out there. It's going out there for Henry and Cathy there. They're good friends of mine. They likes a bit of Johnny Cash. I hope you enjoy this one.

0: There you go, lads. I hope you enjoy that one. We're just going for a break there, lads. We'll be back there in about 2-4 minutes. And if you want to text in, it's 089-406-6669 or phone in 024-9119.
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0: Blackwater, or to give it its original name, Our Moon in Asia, rises in the mountains of Slieve Lucra on the Cork-Kerry border, and it enters the sea at Youghal. Our trip leaves from the pontoon near the Keys Bar and sails past Ryan Crew, where the Knights Templar had their preceptory under Raymond Le Gros in the 12th century. We also see the ruins of Temple Michael and Malana Abbey, and the magnificent Ballinatray House, which is Youghal's answer to Downton Abbey. To book this trip on May Vogue, please call Tony on 087-988-9076.
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3: 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There's a request came in there for Cathy Ann and David. I just got a phone call there, lads. David is under the weather at the moment, and I heard it's coming out both ends. We'll say no more. We'll definitely say no more about that, buddy. Sorry about that, but I heard it's coming out the board ends, so I have to put on a special one for you. It has to be baggy trousers.

baggy trousers. That was madness, especially out there for David. Look, David, we can get you elastics. I'd say no more about that. I hope you get better soon. Sorry about that, bud. The phone call came in. We'd say no more about that.

might be the Joe Dolan there for you. This is DJ Digger, CRY 104 FM. The next one is going out there for the Maloney's up there in Raheem Park. That'll be Tina, Jenny, Siobhan, Marion, Laura, and of course we can't forget the boys, James, Morris, and of course Martin, they're all listening in up there. Of course Joe Ronan up there as well. We can't forget Pepper, Geraldine, John, and of course Noel as well. He'll be back at the snooker. I hope they'll enjoy this one. This is a classic. This is Whitney Houston.

What a voice, lads. That was Whitney Houston. This is DJ Digger. We'll keep it going. The next one is out there for Terry McGrath and Tart. The sister Joyce and Seamus, and of course the sister Maeve. I hope you're getting better, girl. And of course all the girls down there and Super Value who's listening in at the moment as well. This is a classic. I hope you enjoy it.

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We'll keep it going, lads. Oh, and a big say, great show, Joseph, from all the girls down in Super Value. I'm delighted, Eileen, that you're listening to me. This is a classic. This is Neil Diamond.

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This is DJ Digger. This is especially for Thomas out there, lads, in the front. He's doing a bit of work. Big smile in his face. Couple of chocolate bears there. He might give me one in a minute. We don't know. You won't know. He's kind of tight with his bears. Right, Thomas, this is for you, buddy. Come off of that phone and do a bit of more work. A classic.

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6: 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I heard David is getting better. We'll say no more about that. Right, John Coyne here, lads. There's a phone call that came in. He loved the song. Well, fair play to you, buddy. That was nice. Sorry about that. The calls are still coming in. I said that was Joe. I'd say we'll say no more. All right. Yeah, he was up the town and he was singing away, mad lad, to that song all week. John Coyne, fair play to you, kid. Another.

There you go, lads. That was a bit of the Saw Doctors. This is DJ Digger. Next one is going out there for my number one fan, Jade and Greg out there in college in Waterford. And, of course, the number one fan, Shannon, and her mam up there and the girls in Cork and all her friends. Right, lads, there's a show kicking off there in Killat, The Last of the Summer Wines, Killa Hall, Sunday, August the 30th. That'll be classic. 7:30 to 9 p.m. David, there might be a job there for you. We'll say no more about that. And we have another one here. It's Clare Castle Pitch and Putt Club, lads. The 40th anniversary charity Three Ball Scramble. Thursday, August the 27th at 6:30 p.m. Names to be in for 6:15. Of course, cancer is connected, lads. Transport to Cork Hospital. Like, it's very important to go to these places. This is a classic. I hope you enjoy this one. This is especially for my fans out there.

There you are. That was especially for my fans out there. One or two of them will say no more about that. Right, I just got a text in there. Owen Coyne and of course Keith McCarthy, they're all down in Killarney. They're down in the Glen Eagle, but there's no snooker there this weekend. But the Wolf Tones are on instead. So I'll play the Wolf Tones there in a minute, straight after this one. This is a classic from Tin Lizzy.

A bit of Boomtown, lads, there for you, lads. This is DJ Digger, CRY 104 FM. We're slowing it down, lads. It's that time of the evening. As they say, you can get it online tonight. And of course, this gang, they like it at night. Paul Moylan there, Jeannie Shields, John Power. Next one is out for you. Of course, we can't forget David and Katty Ann. Now, David, you have to take it easy tonight when you're slow dancing. We'll say no more about that. Shane, the girlfriend up there in Cork. JP, Emma, Cratty, John and Tisha Flaherty, Donna and John Deere and Laura Raheem Park. Now, who like this will be Owen Coyne there and Keith McCarthy, of course, in Killarney there in the Glen Eagle. And they said a big shout out there for Barry. They're down there listening to the Wolf Tones, so they'll enjoy this one. This is DJ Digger.

Right, enough slowing down, lads. This is DJ Digger, right? A big shout out there for the community bus there, lads, and all the staff. They're walking away there all day with two buses, all fairness to them, looking after you. Of course, say hello to Mr. Cody as well and all his staff up there in the Butchers. Val and all the staff in the Clock 8. I hope you enjoy this one. Travelling Wilburys.

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1: 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We've a half an hour left, lads. We have to keep it going. This one is going out there for Billy and Tello. We can't forget him. And of course, Hot Dog as well in for Moy. You just after giving us a text there. This is a classic.
8: 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Yeah, there's

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Owen, Barry was out there doing a bit of dancing. He said thanks for letting the message there for him. We'll say no more about that. Right, lads, I'm just letting you know about the girls' soccer. It's the last game played, and it's played away this week. But there's no panic, because every Tuesday now they'll be training. And next season they have no girls. So well done to the manager, Anthony, and all the lads. This especially out there for you, Anthony. All fairness, you're keeping the show going up there on the soccer pitch.

Come on, Eileen, lads. I hope you enjoyed that one. This is DJ Digger. There's two boys walking around there, lads, with sunglasses on them. We'll say no more about that. John Power and Jeannie Shields, this is especially for you.

There you go, that was a classic. This is DJ Digger. That was specially out there for Bridget and all her brothers there as well. Bridget likes that song. Right, the next one is going out there for all these snooker players that are coming back, lads. And they're coming. Reese, Gaza, Eric, Sammy, Barry, Ross Bullman, and of course Brendan Cooney. They're all back for the snooker, lads. Clarny's coming back. This is a classic.

0: 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I hope you enjoyed the show, lads. I got to sign out. But before I do, I'll play this one. And we'll do it all again next week.
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7: Hello and welcome along to episode 248 of the Talking Dogs on Thursday podcast with myself, Barry Drake. Looking forward to speaking with a number of connections involved in the Boyle Sports Irish Greyhound Derby over the next short while. And we'll also reflect on the Bar 1 Betting Irish Sprint Cup Final from last Saturday night as well. So plenty to look forward to on this week's podcast. And we're going to start with trainer Paul Hennessy, who still has a very big hand, of course, in the Boyle Sports Irish Greyhound Derby. And firstly, thanks for taking time out to join us on your busy schedule this morning, Paul.
8: Okay, Barry, no problem. It's always a pleasure.
7: Good stuff. I suppose only one place to start. I suppose disappointing news for so many earlier this week, but obviously the right decision for the English Greyhound Derby champion. Unfortunately, Lenny's Eddie won't take his place on Saturday night's third round, but I know from speaking to you earlier on in the week, it's only a minor setback.
8: Yeah, he seemed to take a bump in the traps. Maybe that's what caused it. I'm not really sure, but he ran a bit flat in the race itself. Didn't show the pace of the stakes to show. And anyway, after the race, about 20 minutes after the race, his back seemed to go into spasm with that kind of thing. He was tight, something like that. It was cramped. And he was very sore on us and everything else. But we got him checked out anyway, and seems to that he just strained something in his lower back, so it was obvious. It was an easy decision, Barry, to leave B, you know. He's a wonderful young dog, and we've got to look forward to it, but obviously the Irish Derby is off the table now, but it's an easy decision to make.
7: Yeah, good stuff. And I suppose just monitor his progress over the course of the next couple of weeks and see where his next target will be. Is that the case?
8: Yeah, that's about his rest of him. Like, you wouldn't think it was much bothering him at the moment, the way he's carrying on, but there's a big difference between just messing around the yard and then having to race at the level he's expected to race at. But look, we'll wait and see if everything falls into place, possibly be back for the later. If not, we'll wait. It doesn't make any odds to go around with talking to young dog. It's still plenty to look forward to, and he already is a Derby winner, so it's easy to go back, you know.
7: Yeah, absolutely. And we'll just get a quick word on your runners now in the third round on Saturday night. Let's start with Priceless Romeo, of course, owned by Brian and Kathleen Murphy. You've built up a great association with those people, of course, over the last number of years. Heat number two, running from trap number six. This dog never runs a bad race.
8: No, he's a lovely dog, and he's a homebred, which makes it special to Brian and Kathleen. Enjoy him all the more because he owns the mother and the father, you know, and He's a right dog. He's a very consistent kind of a guy. Just unassuming, gets on with what he has to do. Now it's a very good heat, obviously. But hopefully there's space for him there to walk away on the outside. Like Bocco Diamond obviously should be down the inside or beside him there. And you'd expect that to give us a bit of extra room. But look, you'd be hoping for the best. It's a very good heat. It's a very good derby anyway, full stop. He's in good form. He's coming well in this court the whole time. He's improving and he's driven very well. So hopefully there's that for him in the first three.
7: Yeah. Yeah, exactly. Yeah, wishing him well, of course. And moving on to heat number six, you're doubly represented here. Let's start with Colours Are Green, of course, who's running from trap number three. This is really, really one of the standout heats on Saturday night, owned by Brendan Cocom and Ian Cunningham. You know, he has enjoyed big race success in the past. He's running really well in recent weeks, but I suppose you'll be hoping that he can produce his quickest start now on Saturday night.
8: Yeah, look, he's a tremendous dog. He's a bit like Romeo in the sense that he's Mr. Consistent as well. He'll give you everything he has. Again, he is a bit backward in his course. But the fact that he's a blue dog, I don't know if other blue dogs are looking well, but his course is only coming as well, so I'd expect him to come forward and improve. He'll need to, but he's a proper, you know, he goes out there very every night as well, Colours Are Green, and there's no hold back in him, you know what I mean? He tried very hard, showed that in the early rounds there. He had a ding-dong battle with a dog and got the better come to the line. So I do hope he'll improve. I expect him to improve a wee bit. As I say, look, he's a proper competition dog and he'll try his best.
7: Yeah, exactly. Yeah, no, a fantastic greyhound, of course. And finally, in terms of Paul Hennessy on Saturday night, Lenny's Dynamic, owned by the Cocom and Lee Ash Syndicate, of course. He's one of the, you know, leading fancies, probably in the top eight in the betting for Outright Glory. He's ran two cracking races in defeat over the course of the last 2 weeks. And I know you hold this dog in the very highest of regard. So tell us, firstly, give us your thoughts on his performances in the opening two rounds, and what are you expecting here on Saturday night, Paul?
8: Yeah, no, well pleased with him. You see, he's a dog, Barry, that can handle the wide draw, trap six, with early pace and a strong runner. So that's a help. excuse me. He won't go in and get mixed, you know what I mean? He'll stay wide, and that gives him a free run at it, really. Now, you do need to have that extra gear to be able to match the faster dogs on your inside, but I think he has it. I'm delighted with him. He has very little experience, in fairness to him. I think the other night, Shelburne was probably his eighth race ever. And so like, he's learning on the job, and he's fast. There's no doubt about it. And he's, you know, again, I would expect him to improve. You know, we've increased the work a little bit this week, so hopefully we'll get the response that's needed. As I say, it's a very good heat, and to have the two of them in the same heat. But, you know, one guy stays inside, and the other guy stays wide, so they shouldn't, as I say, interfere with one another, but sort of the rest of them interfere with us or not, I don't know. But look, the dogs are well, they're in good form. Third round, yeah, we're ready for it, and hopefully they'll qualify.
7: Yeah, brilliant stuff. Look, Paul, it's always great to hear your thoughts. We really appreciate you joining us once again on the podcast and taking time out, as I said, of your busy schedule. I know you were out and about early this morning. A lot going on, as always, of course, in the Hennessy household, between, you know, dogs and horses. I'd say there's never something not to be done, Paul.
8: No, it's great. Look, it's grand to be busy, in fairness, and keep us out of trouble, Barry.
7: Exactly that. Well, that's the most important thing. Look, Paul, we let you get on with your day. Thanks for joining us on the podcast, and the best of luck on Saturday night.
8: Okay, Barry, thank you very much.
7: So now we're going to move on to the second of our guests on the Action Pack Talking Dogs on Thursday podcast this week, of course, giving plenty of, I suppose, time and commitment to the Boyle Sports Irish Greyhound Derby, and we'll have plenty of content from the great competition over the course of the next couple of weeks. So if you're still in the competition next week, your phone could be ringing. So now we're going to speak with young talented trainer Sean Conway, of course, who's enjoyed plenty of recent success in recent times. And Sean, thanks for joining us on the podcast.
9: No problem, Barry. Thanks for giving me the shout.
7: Yeah, look, great to catch up. And I suppose, look, Harvard Square has been a real, I suppose, talented greyhound in recent times. And we have to, I suppose, firstly, before we concentrate on the Derby, just go back to that kind of famous win for the dog, winning the Shelburne Maiden Derby, of course, which has turned into a fantastic addition on the Canler, of course. It was a €10,000 to the winner final, winning at 29.63 that night, of course. And a great performance owned by Patrick Grimes. So no doubt that was a special win for all connected.
9: Yeah, definitely, Barry. This is a special win. The dog done absolutely everything on the night. It was a big price, and we were sort of down, like, why he was such a big price now. Even it was called off the Friday with the hot weather, and we really fancied him going up into that week. And then with the week off, we just said, did we leave him too fresh and maybe like after thing? But look, the dog done. He's an absolute professional now at the minute. He's just bombed out, got everything right on the night, and he's so plucky to the line, you know. He's a very genuine type of dog, that does a lot of things right. And look, for his owner, Pat Grimes, there, it's absolutely brilliant. And for myself, like, you know, to get one of such magnitude in Shelburne on a Saturday night is brilliant for everything, you know. But the dog, like, deserves full credit. He's so professional and so consistent. So such a lightly raced dog at the time.
7: Yeah, exactly. No, that really was a fabulous win, of course. And we've seen, I suppose, in recent years that the form really does, you know, stand up, of course. Shanahi Boomer, of course, a recent winner of it, went on to reach the quarterfinal of the Derby. So I suppose, look, the Derby was obviously the next, I suppose, roll of the dice. And, you know, he's delivered two fantastic performances behind two super talented greyhounds over the course of the last 2 weeks. So that must give you great satisfaction.
9: Yeah, brilliant satisfaction, because even since he ran so well in the Maiden Derby, like with the week off and then running that, we actually got a little injury then. We had a bad cut in the pad, and it probably left us off 4 weeks. So we're definitely in bonus territory at the minute, because we were definitely short on work. But it just shows how good the dog is, like, you know, genuinely, to keep plucking away, because we were aiming for the Derby and we were hoping to just have him there on the back of a trial or maybe even a race before we were planning out. But at the end, it ended up a rush for the Derby to get him in and to try to get him a trial. But, like, it just shows the runs he done, like, there might be even a little bit more to come with the dog, because he's definitely fresh out.
7: Yeah, that's absolutely brilliant to hear, of course. And I suppose his trademark early speed has been a real, I suppose, ace in his sleeve, of course. Well known now for that big early zip, and he's certainly showing that there in the Derby. And I suppose, you know, it must be fantastic to be, you know, very much in the mix.
9: Yeah. Look, he's very consistent now out of the traps. Before, he was kind of ramming the traps a bit and just slightly missing it. But since we saw he's starting to break on the outside now, whether he's hearing the hair coming a bit better or what, but he's starting to ping out from there. But look, he's still learning, but his trademark early is second to none. Like, he'd nearly go toe-to-toe with a couple of sprinters, I'd say, if it came to it. But he's staying out to 5.50 well enough in our book anyway, because it was not too long ago the fastest ever Derby winner was 29.42. So look, he's up there with a good few, 29.44 he'd done, like, so. He's staying on strong enough to win many races.
7: Yeah, exactly, of course. And you must be really, really looking forward to a Saturday night, of course. He will be, you know, prominent enough in debating in that heat. He'll probably be the second choice of the punters, of course. Solo and Go will start as favourite. But you must be happy enough with the makeup. And, you know, obviously when you're dealing with a greyhound like this, you know, he has to come away racing. But it does look like a good opportunity to be, you know, very much in the mix once more.
9: It does, but look, every dog, if you get to the last 48 at Derby, everyone's going to be in a chance. Like, everyone's able to do a double AO run, and like, to say for the Derby this year, I've seen plenty of Derbies, but it's red hot. There's dogs doing everything right. They're what you call them. There's no heat that has been in the Derby and say, geez, that was a winnable heat. Like, you know, there's every round's going a sub 29.50. Like, they're absolutely electric up there. And I wouldn't even say the track is going quick. Like, if you were up there, it'd do a lot of good to stand there on a Friday and Saturday the last couple of weeks. The dogs are absolutely electric. It's a thing, like, every dog in that derby is very good. There's no handy draw at all now.
7: Yeah, absolutely. That's exactly it. And, you know, finally, it must be a very exciting time for all connected in your kennel. A bit of added pressure as well, I would imagine, just hoping everything goes smoothly.
9: Yeah, of course, yeah. But look, that's what we're in it for. And, like, you'd always dream of just doing a round of the derby or even a second or third round of a derby. You know, everything's a bonus. But, like, the derby is the derby and it's not about winning heats. You'd even see some of the top trainers with some of the top dogs who could be favourites and they'd be happy enough saying, like, geez, the dog is third, we're on, we go again next week. But look, once we can keep going week in, week out, it's great. It's a great buzz around and you're probably what you call a bit of added pep in your step during the week because it's the derby. But look, we're absolutely enjoying it and fair play to the sponsors and fair play to Shelburne and everyone at the track because everything up there is running as smooth as anything at the minute. And it's a joy to be hitting up on a Saturday night.
7: Well, that's great to hear, Sean. Look, we appreciate you taking time out to join us on the podcast and this Derby special and wishing you continued success with your kennel and more importantly, the very best of luck on Saturday night with the super talented Harvard Square. Can't wait to see him back in racing action.
9: Cheers. Thanks for that, Barry. Fair play.
7: Now we're going to move on to the third of our guests on the Talking Dogs on Thursday Derby special and we're going to catch up with a trainer who's no doubt enjoying the Boyle Sports Irish Greyhound Derby this year again, of course, and that is Carol Ramsbottom who joins us on the show now. So firstly, Carol, thanks for taking time out to join us on the podcast.
10: No hassle at all, Barry.
7: Always great to catch up, of course, Carol. And your Greyhounds, of course, have been running extremely well in recent times. You've come across a couple of really, really good ones again.
10: Yeah, look, they're going well at the minute, Barry, thank God. You know, hopefully they're in a bit of form at the minute. They were a bit flat there for a month or two before the Derby. So, look, they're probably coming back into form now at the right time. So, look, they're going well and we're hoping now to get a couple of them through the weekend again.
7: Yeah, absolutely, of course. And listen, like it's all you're always, of course, a great man to have a chat with. You really love these big nights in Shelburne Park, and of course, it must be kind of extra special now. Of course, I think it's your daughter Mia, who I've seen in a couple of interviews there with Barry Call. She's obviously taken a real shine to the sport, of course, which is no surprise. And that's really must make it, you know, extra special to have great help at home.
10: Oh, sure, look, it's brilliant, Barry. It's great, you know, like we're small, you know, family-run operation there. Linda, myself and the four girls, you know, they're getting a bit harder now, so they're a great help. You know, Mia's the oldest, now she's 11 there, and she's mad keen and loves the game and great at home. It's galloping there and they're around and everything and walking and grooming dogs. So they're great. The whole four of them are great there, so it's brilliant there. As I said, we're small, family-run operation there. Linda's father, PJ, gives a hand there, and John does a bit of driving for us as well. So, look, great, they're enjoying every week up to Shelburne Park. They're really looking forward to it, and they're back telling their friends when they go back to school and border on holidays, same story, you know. It's great for the game to see these young people getting involved in it, and spreads it across their parents or other kids will hear the joy that they're having out with it, and it might attract a few new people to the game.
7: Yeah, absolutely, that's what it's all about, and fantastic to see. And let's start with Sober Barry, of course, who's been a prolific winner. Of course, he's won 14 of his 21 career starts. He's probably drawn in one of the, you know, standout heats in terms of, you know, quality for the weekend. He's owned by Sean Malone down there in County Kilkenny, a 29.42 winner last week. He's been a terrific servant already for all connected.
10: He has, a lovely dog, Barry. As I said, Sean Malone owns him and bred him there, how he's published there. Sean always seems to trot one there every year there. He gives me one and monthly trains a few from there as well. But yeah, nice dog, Sober Barry. As I said, he won the McCallumon Cup there in March, a nice pot in Kilkenny, and we went on to Shelburne and done a few nice runs in Shelburne. But look, he's a fierce, genuine dog, all about early pace, you know, gets himself into position, which stands to me, you know. As I said, he might be the fastest dog in the race at times, but you know, he nearly gets him to the front and you know, he kicks again as he's coming home. He's staying a bit better now. He's at the strengthen up a little bit there and the tracks are running well, so he's staying a bit better. You know, we're having right fun out of him.
7: Good stuff. And as I said, in truth, it does look like, you know, one of the toughest heats on Saturday night. So once again, I suppose you'll be just hoping that he can produce his quickest start on the night.
10: Yeah, look, it is a very sizzle of a heat, that is. They're all getting hot now at this stage, but look, he's well drawn in two. You know, he's a real seed. You know, I think he's, I just look at his character, I think he's unbeaten now with trap two, so that stands him. But look, he'll have to hit it again and get around in front. You know, top dog of Jones, a good dog, and Paul's dog and the bottom dog, really good dog. I like that dog. It's a right good heat now, but you know, Colors of Green, they're all in there, as the fella says. But his main thing is to get to that bend in front, and you know, we're hoping for qualified position third. This is third to do us all this stage, Barry.
7: Yeah, it sure will, and everyone, of course, is saying that, and that's just the way it is. And of course, and we have to touch on another kind of a real superstar greyhound over the course of the last couple of months is Kapuka Coley, who's owned by Matt Dunn down there in County Carlow. Of course, he's been dining at the top table now over the course of the last couple of months, and he's delivered some sensational performances. Of course, a 29.35 winner over course and distance two starts ago, and I thought he ran a cracker in the feet last week. So, you know, another seriously fast greyhound, and you must be delighted with the way he has gone over the course of the last couple of months.
10: Yeah, Kapoor Coley, a lovely dog, a lovely, lovely temper of a dog, and does everything right at home. He's bred there by Dick and Richard Fitzgerald there from Kilfinnan down in Limerick there. Lovely, lovely dog. I said that he's by our own dog there, Sober Glory. But Richie rang me about this fella before Christmas. He thought he'd a really good one. As the litter are, they're a brilliant litter, super litter, the whole lot of them, man. Matt, lucky owner for me in the kennel. It's his second dog with me. Kapuka Warrior was his first one. This is his second one. Matt, as I call him, he won the lucky owner, I think, in the game to come across this fella. And we started him in Kenny in the champion unraced. And he was third in that. Ran well, very well in that. Went to Dublin with him a little stake. He was second to Weekend James in the final. And then he went straight to the Puppy Derby. And he was second in that. He's ran 12, Barry, and he's never out of the first three. And it's all, as you said, he's dying at the top table. But look, he's a lovely dog. As you say, he ran very well during the night. The 5-day turnaround from the first round, or 6-day turnaround, so Friday Saturday he ran the first round back to the Friday. You know, he's only a pup, he's not two till the end of September, so caught him out small a bit probably there or night. But he ran well, I thought, very well to qualify, and he was a couple of lengths clear to pick up. Probably need to sharpen up a bit, and he's trapping, and he's early. He trapped okay, but just probably he wouldn't have the early, brute early of them really good early pace dogs. But if he gets himself into position, you know, coming out of first or second, you know, he's strong, he's there. And as I said, his car tells you that, you know, he's a good probably competition dog. He's never been out of first three in 12 starts, all in open company.
7: Yeah, that's exactly it. No, he's another real, real exciting prospect, and I would imagine even with the big runs he has on his car, the best is yet to come for sure, Carol.
10: Definitely, like, you know, he's a big dog, he's 80 pound weight. I just said to Matt, even, you know, before the Juvenile Derby, I said, this fella, you know, he's straightened up over the winter. It'll be next year, this dog, you'll see the best of this dog. I said, you know, he'll straighten up a bit stronger. And as I said, he's the end of September. So, but look, there's only one Derby. We said we'd throw him into the Derby and see he's in the third round. But now, if we could sneak over another round Saturday night during the quarter final. So look, it's a dream. Matt, he's having a great thrill out of it, and we're having a great thrill out of it, as I said, every week. You look forward to load up the van and whatever runners you have, deal with, but have a two in the Derby at this stage for a small kennel. You know, we're delighted we are to have two, and as I said, Kapuka Coley, a lovely dog for next year as well.
7: Yeah, absolutely. Final word, of course, it's a busy weekend. You'll be in Shelburne as well on Friday night. Of course, the Michael Fortune Memorial Plate gets underway. Another great competition. Will Slick Sanctuary get back to winning form? He's a real, real smart sort when he puts his best foot forward.
10: Yeah, look, he's been looking the Derby first round. He threw a very hot heat and drew forward. Two Bacchus dogs were in that. It was a cracking heat. I think he'll be a bye within as well. But look, he has his box in one. We left him alone since a fresh note there on a fortnight. Now he's galloping well at home, so we're hopefully he can bounce back there. He has his box there, so we're hopefully he can bounce back to win and ways there on Friday night. Cracking Derby plate now, as you said. So it's a really good plate this year.
7: Yeah, it sure is. Look, there's a lot to look forward to over the course of the weekend. We're really, really excited. Carol, look, it's always great to hear your thoughts. The best of luck in the third round of the Boyle Sports Irish Greyhound Derby on Saturday night, and hopefully we'll be catching up again soon.
10: Hopefully, Barry. Thanks very much.
7: Now we're going to move on to the fourth and final guest on this week's podcast. Of course, over the course of the last short while, we were zoning in on the Boyle Sports Irish Greyhound Derby. And now, of course, we're going to give a quick mention to the Bar One Betting Irish Sprint Cup Final, of course, which came to a conclusion last Saturday night. And fairy tale success once more for trainer Colin Fitzgerald and owners, of course, the 0-0 Syndicate in County Clare, of course, Tiermanagh Dream delivering a high class performance, clocking 2096, I should say, for the €20,000 to the winner feature event. And we're going to catch up with Colm now, who kindly joins us on the podcast. So hello to you, Colm.
11: Hi, Barry. Thanks for having me on.
7: Yeah, look, great to catch up. And I suppose, firstly, congratulations on what was a massive success at Dundalk Greyhound Stadium last Saturday night.
11: Yeah, thanks for that, Barry. No, it was massive. No, it was massive for the kennel as well, you know. We're only a small kennel, and I only had the license out about over 2 years now. So it was great for the license as well, you know, to get our first classic win on the board anyway.
7: Yeah, exactly. And I think it's fair to say, of course, this special talented greyhound has brought yourself and all connected to your kennel on the, I suppose, a real magical journey, of course. I suppose you really kind of, you know, shot the fame a bit when winning that big sprint down in Cork and Lord's final night. And, you know, from there, he's gone on to much bigger and better things.
11: Yeah, that's it. He was always promising when we got him from Ronnie's family as a sapling. So we always thought he was something special. But we picked up a few niggles along the way. We were schooling him and stuff, and we took our time with him. And he started to really show his potential in the Lardons and finalised that sprint after doing 1887 in Galway. So it all took off from there, really. You know, we did to different sprint stakes then around the country with him, and he was always thereabouts in them. So it was nice to get his Irish Spring Cup now, which, you know, he's great to get it.
7: Yeah, exactly, of course. And it's such a, I suppose, high profile event. It was really nice, of course, to win the Treaty Cup, and you obviously it was all systems go then and you know, and head for Dundalk. But Dundalk was never going to be easy, because, you know, obviously, you know, the Treaty Cup is a great competition, but like this is the biggest sprint competition of the year, of course, and it gives an opportunity maybe, you know, for the real fast away dogs over 5-2-5 to come together. So it really is the standout event on the calendar in terms of, you know, kind of, you know, fast early pace ground. So it was always going to be a tough test over the course of the 5 or 6 weeks.
11: Yeah, it was. You know, he's not staying 5-2-5, like, so him seeing out the 400 yard was always going to be a big factor in play. So we stuck at him. We had a plan for a good 3 or 4 months, like, before, that we were going to head for the dock anyway. I was training through the Treaty Cup, really, and then the guy, I'm ready for Dundalk. And his first look, all right, he got a bit lost, but there's a good pop crafty cool of it came around him, like, which is to show how good he really is, you know, coming around Chairman of Dream after he went on to win it. But we just knuckled down with him and got him right, and it paid off in the end, thank God.
7: Yeah, exactly, of course. And a great training performance, because, you know, obviously you said he kind of, you know, lost his way in his kind of first race around there. He was, you know, he was so, so good in the second and third round, and, you know, maybe a shade below his best, in two races after that. But, you know, as I said, what a training performance to get him back to his brilliant best in the night that mattered most. You must get great satisfaction out of that, because, as I said, he had tasted defeat the last twice, and to get him in that, you know, in that kind of condition, in that order, to go and deliver a performance on that, on the night that matters, must be really pleasing for a trainer.
11: Yeah, I know, it's a lot easier to do it with a good dog, like, but the first two rounds he was grand, then we kind of head into the quarterfinal, we kind of picked up a niggle with a shoulder, and he just kind of missed the kick in the quarterfinal. And then we were treating it all to the semi-final. I get John Riley there to treat him. He did a right good job on him during the week for the semi. And he still missed it again, after getting treated and stuff like that, you know, that was going to be natural enough. So we said if we just qualified and get to the final, we'd have another week with him, get him right. And we just kept treating him during the week of the final, and it paid off anyway, so yeah.
7: Yeah, fantastic. It really was a brilliant winning performance, of course, and, you know, something I'm sure that'll be talked about for many years to come. Great celebrations, no doubt, Colm.
11: Yeah, we did. We went for a few pints there right Sunday night, and it was grand. Great to get all the family together in the syndicate and just enjoy it, like, cause, you know, the classics are very rare, you know. We thought getting Dream was rare, but to win a classic with him now is even better. So we're going to enjoy it.
7: Yeah, absolutely. That's what it's all about. And tell us, where will we most likely see him next? Will he make an appearance in the big sprint on Derby final night?
11: Yeah, I see it there. It's on 12 dogs, so he'll be hitting there, I think it's 4th September, I think, Friday night. He'll be going in that, and then hopefully qualified in for the final night of the Derby. It'd be nice to go and see it.
7: Yeah, it sure would. Yeah, he'd be a real fantastic addition, so hopefully things will go to plan in terms of that. Anything else of interest? Anything else that you're looking forward to within the kennel?
11: Look, we've a few young ones there starting out and stuff. Just seeing if they'll train on, I suppose, and stuff. I suppose, Barry, just to give a big thank you to the sponsors, Bowen Bitten. I think they've sponsored since 2004, you know, which is a really long time to be sponsored stake like that. And just the track above in Dundalk, you know, Liam Kennedy there is doing the card, and Paul Murphy, Control Stewart, you know, they're really running a great show up there, and they really looked after us there for the 5 or 6 weeks we were heading up the road, so it made it a lot easier.
7: Brilliant. That's always great to hear. Cullum, of course, making the long trip worthwhile, of course, from your County Clare base. So, yeah, look, what a fantastic winning performance for a young trainer, and I suppose that'll give you, you know, appetite now for more big race success going forward, please God.
11: Yeah, certainly. This wasn't there already, but not really growing now again. But I know, look, we'll stay plucking away and try and get more good dogs into the kennel and stuff, and try and get up there again.
7: Yeah, great stuff. Look, we appreciate you taking time out, Ted, to join us on the podcast. Always important, I suppose, to highlight success, and in particular young trainers that are doing well, because certainly, you know, the likes of yourself and all the other young people within the sport are the future of our wonderful game. And as I said, congratulations on that. And I'm sure there'll be still a bit of celebrating to be done, I'd say, after this win. There'll be a couple of good nights yet.
11: Oh, there certainly will. There certainly will, Barry. So, thanks for that.
7: Yeah, good stuff. Thanks a million for joining us on the podcast, Cullum.
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17: Now we're going to turn our attentions to horse racing on the programme, and then we're going to speak with Martin Murphy of Horse Racing Ireland, who kindly joined us on the programme. Hello to you, Martin.
18: Hello to you, Barry. How are things? How are you keeping?
17: Yeah, very well. Looking forward to the weekend's racing action, of course. And we're spoiled for choice over the weekend. Two good meetings down for decision on Saturday. It's the Curra and Killarney. Let's start with Killarney.
18: Yeah, it's the final of a three-day meeting down there, Barry, and certainly some good racing, all right. Very interesting, actually, in the first race. It wouldn't be often that you'd have a horse trained by Willie Mullins, owned by the King and Queen of England, running in Killarney, and reaching high is certainly that horse. Danny Mullins raised this. It was a disappointment at Ascot a couple of months ago now. It was laid out for the Ascot Stakes and seemed to run very poorly on that occasion. First time going over hurdles now tomorrow, which you will expect probably to win here. Although Joseph O'Brien is a very interesting horse against him. It's called Kingstonian, who finished a good fourth in the Premier Handicap at the Clonmel Festival a couple of weeks ago. JJ Seven has mounted that one. It looks between the two, but I'd be surprised if Reaching High can't get his head in front here. The rest of the cards, some very interesting racing. The 3.10 is a big handicap hurdle over 2.6 miles, and Jesse Matty for Keane Collins has a very good chance here. He runs off a mark about £14 lower than he is over fences. And his last run actually was over hurdles when he finished fifth at the Aintree Festival in April. If he's fully fit for this assignment, I think he's got a great chance. Although top weight Duke Silver, which also Brian should go well again. This one was hurdled at Punchdown in April, and normally goes very well in these type of races. He stays very well. But I think Jesse Matty certainly would have a good chance. We've got a couple of interesting chases actually as well in the card. Very interesting beginner's chase actually. And after winning the over hurdle a couple of weeks ago, the Tony Martin train put a pound in the jar. It's the to run the 3.45, which is a beginner chase with Daniel King on board. He was very good winner, as we know, of the Galway Hurdle, and is sure to be well schooled for this. Although it certainly won't be a cakewalk for him, because we've likes of Daddy Long Legs for Willie Mullins and Bowens on Fire for Jack Kennedy and Gordon Elliott. Bowens on Fire was a good second in his first one over fences at the Galway Festival and should go well. But Daddy Long Legs is a high class hurdler, and you'd expect him to go fairly close as well. But I think Put a Pound Jar will have the pace to beat both of them. In the 4.55, the big race on the card, the handicap chase. I like the chance here of a horse called Mousy Brown for Danny McLaughlin. For Dermot McLaughlin. It's a good fourth at the Galway Festival over hurdles. Little unlucky on that occasion, kind of got stopped in his run. And I think he's got a good chance of beating recent winner Wrexham for John McConnell. This one won at Quebec a couple of weeks ago and should go very well. Top weight Seneca for Vincent Halley always runs well at Killarney. It was a follower in the Galway Plate last time out. Should go well despite top weight. But I do think Mousy Brown has a very good chance in what is a very interesting card at Killarney on tomorrow.
17: Yeah, looking forward to that. It's been very enjoyable over the course of the last couple of days, and good racing down for decision as well at the Curra. Looks competitive, but a couple of good races.
18: Yes, indeed, a couple of group races there for the 2 year-olds. Barry, it's all about them tomorrow, the 250, the Alpha Centauri debutant stakes. And no surprise to see Aidan and Joseph Bryan dominating this one. But Alpha is the one for Aidan O'Brien. I suppose that would be a sharp price favourite here, ridden by Wayne Lauren. Now, she started 6-1 on the last time at Leopardstown after winning so easily at the Curra on Derby weekend in a maiden. But she certainly didn't impress everyone on that occasion when she just scrambled home by ahead at Leopardstown in the Silver Flash stakes. Things seem to go a little bit wrong for her maybe in that occasion. She's probably a lot better than that. but she will need to be, because it's not a bad race again tomorrow. Dancing Destiny, who only just got beaten ahead by her the last time, renews rivalry. But the one of Joseph's called Green Empress, ridden by Dylan Brown McMonagall, is the one that interests me the most here. Second twice in her only two starts, beaten by Sun Goddess on both occasions. So, and Sun Goddess went out and won a valuable sales race yesterday. Of course, she won a Group 1 race at the Curragh a couple of weeks ago. The form looks extremely solid. I think Green Empress could cause a bit of a surprise here by beating the likely favourite Alpha in that debutant stakes at 250. In the 325 then, the Futurity Stakes, it's the turn of the Colts here. And again, only six runners, but a very hot race this one. City of Dubai for Paddy Toomey, second in the list race at Gordon Park last time, should go very well. But Nola Soul for a Fuzzy Stack, that was a good winner of the Chestnut Stakes at Royal Ascot under Shamey Heffernan in June. And he again, Shamey takes him out here. Obviously, we have the O'Briens then, but Florida Bay, a good winner last time at Leopardstown, and also Giant Sequoia. And riding arrangements would say Giant Sequoia is probably the pick of the ones here for Aidan Bryan. Impressive winner of a maiden to Curra in his last start, having finished third first time out. But I do think himself is able to handle Florida Bay. He was impressive last time, and he won the Tyra Stakes at Leopardstown. I thought he won a good style on that occasion. Rowan Whelan takes him out here, and he would be my selection in this. Just he probably represents a bit of value here, about 4-5-1 in the six horse race. The other group race in the card then is the St. Leger Trial Stakes, and here the Paddy Toomey train Carmers must have a good chance for Billy Lee. He was taken out of York actually today because of the soft ground, so he'll get to ground the way he likes it tomorrow at the Curragh, which is normally fairly fast. He's got Aidan O'Brien's Joseph Brown's Kislar to beat. That was a good winner of the Ascot Stakes at Royal Ascot in June. Again, the mount of Dylan Brown McMonagall here, but I think Carmers has enough class to win this one, and he should set himself up for a trip for a crack at the Irish St. Leger. Rest of the card then, plenty of handicaps. One there in the 140, horse called Handani in a maiden there for Dermot Well and Chris Hayes. I finished second on his two starts to date. Should be able to get his head in front, although Joseph Brian Sakula did go very well first time out and fourth at Nace. I think maybe Handani could be the one here. It is a very interesting eight race card at the Curragh starting at 105 tomorrow.
17: Yeah, some really good action to look forward to in both meetings on Saturday. Switching our attentions on to Sunday, of course, just one meeting to concentrate on. It's the turn of Nace, of course, and it's a 2:30 start with a good race and down for decision.
18: Yeah, the 4 o'clock the feature race here, the Tally Ho Stud by the Ogan Stakes, and there's a couple of English horses in this one, Barry, and they could dominate here. Soul Love for Carol Burke was the winner of a listed race at Nace over this course and distance in late July, and certainly should go very close here. She only had a neck to spare though over Dancing Saxon, trained by Joseph Bryan at that occasion. That was actually a big price at that time, best in section, but went on and won then very easily at the Galway Festival. So a news rivalry here, and certainly should be close between them again tomorrow. However, I do think that William Haggis trained First Instinct is the one to beat under Kieran Fallon. Interesting to see Kieran Fallon come over take the mount here. This one was a good effort last time and third to a very good horse in England called Flora of Bermuda. That was great effort over six furlongs at Goodwood. I think that type of form stands out here. I think she will take plenty of beating. The best of the home team is the Dunnock O'Brien trained Havana Anna. Now this one was disappointing last time out, it has to be said, in the Sapphire Stakes at the Curragh a couple of weeks ago, but before that to finish a fine fourth at Royal Ascot in the Commonwealth Cup. If she reproduced that form, and she did win over this course and distance at Nace earlier on the year as well, if she can reproduce that form, she must go close. But I do think First Instinct is just probably a little bit better, and I would go for her to win this race. It is an interesting card at Nace, and there's one there very interesting in the third race, the Auction Series Maiden, now trained by Dunnock O'Brien. It was trained by Josh Halley on her first run. She finished second in a race at Nace a couple of weeks ago, horse called Zor. Now this one was beaten by Man's Best Friend, which is one of Aidan O'Brien's, and he went on actually won a group race at Goodwood last time out. So imagine it was no surprise to see a big stable move in and try and buy that Zor, and I'd say she should be able to pay back some of the money here very quickly. It's drawn 14 out of 16, which probably wouldn't be ideal, but the form that it showed at that occasion certainly suggests it can win that 3:30 event. Other races then, the opening race, the 2:30, should go the way the Dermot Well trains Silver Case Grace and Chris Hayes. She was a good third last time out at Galway in what looked a very good maiden, and I'd expect that one there to go very well in that 2:30 race. But later on the card then, the handicaps at 5 o'clock, Derry Lad for Kevin Coleman and Jesse O'Gorman could go well here. He hasn't won for quite a long time, but it just knows him running quite well lately. He could be in a bit of an each way bet in the 1 mile three. But the last race is a very interesting race here, and Alice Monday for Denmark Weld, along with recent winner Diamond Exchange for Jessica Harrington, should go very well. Although I do like the chances here of Quattro Bra for Richard O'Brien. Ran well at Dundalk there last weekend under Andy Slattery. I think it should go very well here at an interesting price as well. I think that one could send punters home happy. But it's an interesting card in Ace on Sunday. Very good race in here. And of course, the last day of York, and as well, apparently just a feature race, the Tote Ebor. We've got a lot of Irish interest here. Emit is the one for Joseph Bryan that has gone favour around 7-1. Ryan Moore takes him out in this one. Hasn't won this year, but has run some good races, and would like the recent rainfall that fell. The big interest here, of course, is the Willie Mullins trained Love Me Tender. He's formerly trained in Germany, hasn't actually ran for Willie yet, but he's been a big anti-post mover, and the fact that he's the very last one in the weights here with William Buick on board suggests that he should go very well. He's run 15-2, 8-1 in a race that we've done very well in the last couple of years. I expect maybe the Irish to win it again. And if you are having a bet at York tomorrow at the very last race, the 5:20, horse called Diego El Queso, trained by Ger Lyons. This one was knocked down everywhere. Went at Goodwood last time, around 6-1. He finished previously second at Leopardstown in a very good race. Gary Carroll takes him on tomorrow, and I'll certainly be back on that one each way in the 5:20 at York.
17: Good stuff. And finally, before we might just get one or two of your better bets for the weekend, Martin. Of course, it was a painful watch. We were both tweeting on the chances of a horse called Neo Smart last week, yes. Of course. And let's just say I didn't enjoy my tea on Sunday evening after having a right each way go there.
18: Honest to God, I couldn't be able to force free, but it just kind of seemed to get that knocked down everywhere. It went very. We
17: finished on the bridle, like, but the last half furling on the bridle.
18: Oh, yeah, one of those things, unfortunately. Actually, it runs again tomorrow over a mile and a half. I don't think he'll probably get that trip, but yeah. I wouldn't be surprised if it did and sickened us. But in the actual race tomorrow, the 4 o'clock, Navy Waters for William McCreary should go very well. I think definitely good each way chance. Would like a little bit of rain if I could get it, but I think Navy Waters should go well at a decent price there. Killarney on Saturday, I do like the chance that Mousy Brown, I think he's got a great chance in that 4:55. Well, Nace on Sunday, I'd be happy enough to run along with English Horse, First Instinct, in that 4 o'clock race, the Ballyhoo Stakes. I just think the English winters are slightly ahead of ours, and with Kieran Fannin coming over, take them out. And of course, William Higginson, so it's good form at York during the week. I think definitely First Instinct is the one to beat there.
17: Great stuff, Martin. We look forward to catching up again next week.
18: No problem at all, Barry. Take care of yourself.
17: Yeah,
18: bye now.
17: Great stuff there, of course. Martin Murphy from Horse Racing Ireland. That completes our Drive Time show this week. I've been Barry Drake, and we look forward to catching up again next week, please.
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That's just about it for Drive Time Sport this Friday evening. It's always great to have your company. A big shout out to Kiri's Hyundai Middleton for their continued support. I'll be back on Monday for Drive Time. So until then, have a great weekend.

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8: Evening, everybody. 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Isn't the month flying? Sure is. Thanks to Barry Drake, Tom Whelan, and all the sports reporters for a very comprehensive roundup of sporting matters. And Barry and Tom will be back on Monday to give you a recap of the weekend's activities. The weather forecast from Midhearn says that it's a mixture of sunny spells and scattered showers this afternoon and evening, with a light to moderate northwesterly breeze. Any lingering showers further south will clear early on, leaving a dry night with a mixture of cloud and clear spells. Lowest temperatures 6 to 9. With the light northwesterly or variable breezes. And what about tomorrow? Dry with sunny spells for Saturday. Highest temperature 16 to 20 degrees. Warmest in the south of the province, that's us, with a light northerly breeze. That's according to Midhearn. And just to let you know, on my own phone app, which I'm beginning to rely on fairly much, it's a fairly accurate one. It's saying that sunny right now at 6 o'clock, a little bit of rain at 7 and 8, and then to clear and the rest of today, Friday, and all day Saturday, they're predicting no rain. So if you're out and about maybe in the next hour or so, there'll be a little splattering of rain here and there. Just watch out for that. But Saturdays will be good. Sunday will be good. We'll take that, won't we? We will indeed. Good lively one to get us all underway. It's Philip English and all about a big old party coming up in the barn.

Philip English and Shindig in the Burn. It reminds me, there's a Shindig every Monday night out there in Inch Hall. You hear Jim on with Noel talking about it each and every Saturday. So if you'd like a little bit of dancing, meet new people, have a nice evening between 8 and 10.30. And I think there's a cup of tea thrown in as well. A little bit of dancing, a little bit of music. Off with you to Inch Hall. Now, a little message here from Father Pat Condon of Knockanore regarding bicentenary masses in the Church of the Immaculate Conception in Tallow will take place on Saturday the 29th of August at 6:30 p.m. That's tomorrow week. And in the Church of the Sacred Heart, Knockanore, on Saturday the 12th of September at 7:30 p.m. Both churches are celebrating their bicentenary. They're 200 years old this year. All welcome to the masses of celebration and to refreshments afterwards in nearby halls. We in CRY would like to congratulate the people and the clergy of Tallow and Knockanore on their bicentenary celebration of their churches. 200 years in existence, the Church of the Immaculate Conception in Tallow and the Church of the Sacred Heart in Knockanore. Congratulations to all. Evening to Frank and Joan Keane, having the old cup of tea at home now. Hope you're keeping well. And to Tom Harrington. Evening, Thomas. Frank will be on, of course, with his splendid programme on Sunday morning with the mighty Noel Cronin. And always a lovely listen, light and easy. Definitely something to be recommended on a Sunday morning. And the mighty Tom Harrington is on Saturday morning doing a great job there. Well done, Thomas, between 8 and 10. Keep up the good work. Now, something new, something special. You might be interested. Have a listen. In response to requests for a link between the Strand area and Yall Town Centre, Yall Community Bus will provide a free shuttle bus service between the town and the Strand areas on this Saturday, that's tomorrow, 22nd and 23rd of August, between the hours of 10 and 4. The service will operate on a continuous loop serving the Post Office, Barry's Lane, Town Hall, Green Park, Clancy's, the Boardwalk in Claycastle, Perks, the Strand Church, Water Alley and back to the Post Office. So a loop basically, if you want to get a vision of what's happening from the Post Office out as far as Claycastle, and there'll be a bus there, one of our community buses. Would you like to go out to Strand for a little walk and come back half an hour later? Off with you, or visit the Strand Church, or if you're coming the other way, come into town, or know anybody visiting the Strand area would like to come into town for half an hour, an hour. The service has been provided on a trial basis this coming weekend to gather data and to help with planning a more comprehensive service next year. The service takes 30 minutes approximately to complete a loop and starting, for example, at the post office at 10 o'clock on Saturday, we'll be back at the post office half an hour later, half 10, and similarly for the other stops. It's a hop-on, hop-off service with no booking required. Yall Community Bus has taken this initiative in hoping that this will be the first step in building stronger links between the town and the Strand areas. And we're very grateful to Ger and Ray Flanagan of Flanagan Print for providing information signs for the shuttle bus for tomorrow and Sunday. So you might like to avail of that service. And if you think it's a good idea, you might let us know in the course of time. Because people think it's a good idea and we decide we do a little bit, progressing it a bit farther, that project. So that's happening tomorrow between 10 and 4. And can I tell you, starting at the Mall tomorrow and Sunday at 10. So there you are. I'm going on a loop then for the rest of the day, including lunch hour. Now, speaking of the community bus, we've two brilliant drivers there and a wonderful team. So our two drivers are Billy Flaherty and Richard Whelan do great jobs. And a whole team then of individuals headed up there by Ellen Keane. Ellen, thanks very much for all the hard work and a wonderful committee as well to help us out. And it's Billy's birthday today, 21 plus a little bit of that. And you know what? He's like myself. He likes a little bit of Elvis Presley. So to Billy, Richard, everybody in the bus, well done. And for you, Billy, a very happy birthday today. So if you meet Billy there now, slap him the old back and say, happy birthday, Billy.

Well, the unmistakable sound there of Mr. Elvis Presley, especially for the birthday boy himself, Mr. Billy Flaherty. Billy, thanks for everything and a very happy birthday to you. Now, can you help? Gold bracelet lost around Farrell Summerfield Bar last Saturday night, the 15th of August. Sentimental value. So did you or any of your friends come across a gold bracelet? I was wondering who it was. We have the contact details here. You can text us in on 089-406-6669. We just got a message before we came on air that a lady has found a dog and is mining it on Winemill Hill. So if you lost a dog or your dog is missing here in the centre of Yall, around the Mill Hill area or thereabouts, please give us a ring and we'll put you in touch with the kind listener who's looking after the dog. Now, lots happening, as we said, in Yall over the coming weekend and onto next weekend. And on this Sunday, the 23rd of August, from 1 until 5, wonderful, wonderful things happening in the community centre. Why is that, Tommy? It's the craft market. And Laura and Ben were in with me on Tuesday. They have over 25 different stands of first-class crafts. Lovely things like cakes as well. All for sale between 1 and 5 this Sunday in the community centre. Why not call in the afternoon? And there's a good cause table if you'd like to help as well. It's in aid of the Cancer Connect, those wonderful ladies and gentlemen who bring people to hospital for cancer treatment each and every week. Free entry, and you'll enjoy it and meet the gang there. That's this Sunday afternoon, the All Craft Market, 1 to 5 in the community centre. And of course, tomorrow, there's the Farns Market down in Barry's Lane as well. That's always well worth a visit, and well done to all the good people who come each and every week with nice things for you to sell or to buy. Now, the good people out in Claycastle Pitch and Putt Club are having a very special event next Thursday. It's the 40th anniversary charity three ball scramble. That'll make sense to all of you who played the old pitch and putt in the golf. Charity three ball scramble. It's this Thursday coming, the 27th of August, at 6:30 p.m. in the evening. Names to be in for 6:15 to get things in order. All proceeds again going to Cancer Connect, Transport to Cork Hospitals. Donations in lieu of entry fee. 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Please come along and support this very important charity. So that's the Claycastle Pitch and Putt Club, who are celebrating, by the way, their 40th anniversary, founded in 1986. And this is 2026. Those of you good on the mats, that's 40 years. Congratulations to everybody in the present and the past club members. 40th anniversary charity three ball scramble this Thursday, 6:30 p.m. Names to be in for 6:15, and it's all proceeds go to Cancer Connect. And last in these community notices is a wonderful, wonderful concert coming up in Killa Hall on Sunday week, the 30th of August at 7:30 p.m. That wonderful Mary Pather Daly, who gets no rest, I reckon. She doesn't sleep at all. Last of the Summer Wine, Killa Hall. Wait till you hear the lineup. Killa Choir, The Voices, Killa Church Choir, Michael Reardon, John Arnold, Paddy Ahern, Geraldine Landers, Grace O'Connell, Charlie McAllister, Father Packy Lawton, Patsy Irwin and Ger Byrne, Aoife Daly, Tom and Noreen O'Sullivan, Killa New Young Talent Ensemble. Mary Pather Daly herself will be there, of course. Admission €10, cash only, tickets at the door only, donation to an approved charity after the expenses. Doesn't that sound a wonderful lineup? Time again and date for your diaries. Sunday week, the 30th of August, 7:30 to 9 p.m. Last of the Summer Wine in Killa Hall. Here's a nice number by the one and only Pat Daly.

Good man, Pat. Pat Daly there with Mountain Flowers. Hope you all enjoy that. The old flowers, well, they're getting a bit of rain lately. They're a bit shook, aren't they? And I'm telling you, we all have to think about what will we plant next year if there's more of the same coming? Because the small, delicate things didn't really survive this summer at all. The hardy old begonias did you notice that? The ones with the bulbs and even the tough leaf ones, they're looking good all over the place. So they're a plant to think about. Now, can I tell you, I was out in Knockanore, would you believe it, three occasions during the week. They had three wonderful talks. And I was in Tallow last night for a talk on genealogy with Tony O'Brien and Billy Gleason. And it was absolutely wonderful, all those talks. We're going to bring you little extracts from those in the coming weeks and months here in CRY. And I'm going to start with, later on after 7 o'clock, there was a mighty talk given by Niall O'Brien in Mullana Abbey yesterday, would you believe? It was wonderful. I haven't been there for a long, long time. Do you know that it's open? You can get access to Mullana Abbey on, I think, Monday to Thursday or Monday to Friday. And there's a little electronic bell and camera there. You press the button and you ask, can you enter, and the gates open when you declare where you're going. Of course, Ballantrae is off limits, fair enough. But yeah, Mullana Abbey, I hadn't been there for a long, long time. The last time I was there was with the All History Through the Ages group, with Mr. David Kelly giving a wonderful tour to us all. So it was lovely. Niall O'Brien did a wonderful job now, and that's recorded for posterity and a little excerpt after 7 o'clock for you. Now, I was just thinking there, hello to Mam and Mary down in Tralee. Hope you're all well. Eating the old ice cream again out in Ballyhaig. When we were small, we had the black and white television, like a lot of you good listeners. And one of Mam's favourite programmes was Val Dunigan. He used to have a musical half hour or hour with special guests. And I always thought he was quite a good singer, even when I was only a little fella. So I thought we'd play a nice little funny song for you from Val Dunigan. You'd all know this one.

came up to assist him, but still it wouldn't budge. And the jockey who was riding it, little John McGee, was so thoroughly disgusted that he went and had his tea. Hagen and Fagin were students of psychology, swore they'd shift him with some dynamite. They bought it, brought it, and without apology, the donkey gave a sneeze and blew the whole lot out of sight. And there was

0: Wasn't that nice now? Ma'am and Mary, hope you enjoyed that. Val Doonigan from the County Waterford and Delaney's Donkey. There's a wonderful concert tomorrow evening here in Youghal. A singer, James Nelson, who's he, Tommy? He was one of the three tenors and he's out on his own now, singing away, and he's singing for his supper. In the Mallard Centre, it says here, on Saturday, August 22nd, that's tomorrow evening, 8 o'clock, tickets, €25 from the Living Youghal website. If you're downtown, I'm sure there'll be a few on the door. That's James Nelson, the Mallard Centre, tomorrow, Saturday, the 22nd. Now, my daughter Lucy told me that for the Smallies, I haven't any note here, but you can look it up yourselves or call into the library or ring them early in the morning. You know the way youngsters now love dinosaurs and anything to do with dinosaurs. Is there a dino day or a dino hour or a couple of hours, either morning or afternoon in the library tomorrow? Don't you think all the boys and girls will be so excited? I don't have a note, but if you're interested, ring the library early or call down and see when is it on. And if there's anybody in your extended family that likes the old dinosaurs and those toys kind of thing, off with them. I'm sure they'll really like it. That's in the Youghal Library tomorrow, so my daughter tells me. Now, if you enjoy the Wellbeing Festival here in Youghal, and who didn't, you might like to attend one in Middleton on this Sunday, August the 23rd. The Mental Health and Wellbeing event together at the Fair Green is on in Middleton this Sunday the 23rd from 12 until 4. Free event. Everybody, welcome. That's the Mental Health and Wellbeing event together at the Fair Green on in Middleton on Sunday, August 23rd from 12 to 4. Free event. Everybody, welcome. Now, did you ever wonder what our visitors to Youghal think of us? I have a little clip for you right after the ads.
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8: Now, listeners, I'm still in Green Park and I'm talking to my good friend Uta, if you remember earlier in our interviews, and she is one of the very talented urban sketchers. And beside her is a lovely lady now, and you're going to be really interested in her story, because she's a lovely lady. She's in Yall for the first time, and her name is Renata. Renata, welcome to Yall.
9: Thank you.
8: Now, listen, the audience and the listeners are going to be amazed. Tell them your story. You have come recently to Ireland, but from where?
9: Yes, I moved to Cork City 2 months ago from San Diego.
8: Do you hear that, listeners? Not from Cork or Killa or Tipperary, from America.
9: Yes,
8: to
9: Diego,
8: Cork,
9: California. Yes.
8: All by yourself?
9: Yes, all by myself.
8: Did your friends and family back in San Diego say, "You're mad, what are you going over there for?"
9: Yes.
8: You know nobody over there. What are you doing? And Renata, why did you do that? Why did you come to... We all know, Uta and I know, that Cork is lovely. But why did you come?
9: I came to Cork through my employer. I was transferred and I requested this transfer because I wanted to stay closer to my son. He's in Scotland.
8: Oh, he's... That's all right. Yeah. That's lovely.
9: My employer didn't have an office in Scotland.
8: In Scotland. So they have in Cork.
9: Yes.
8: Well done, Mr. and Miss Employer, for letting you come.
9: Yes.
8: And you're delighted, I hope you came.
9: I love it.
8: Because San Diego, my impression, correct me if I'm wrong, Renata, big, big city.
9: Yes, yes.
8: Millions of people in it.
9: Yes.
8: Whereas
9: over
8: Cork,
9: 3 million.
8: You kind of know everybody, as you can see after a while. You'll be talking to everybody.
9: Lovely, yes. I had a warm welcome. And
8: you know Uta from the...
9: I've just met them.
8: Yeah, they're a great group. I'd recommend Uta. You're into the painting, aren't you?
9: Yes, I'm an urban sketcher as well.
8: So that was one of the reasons you were telling me you came.
9: Yes, yes. I was looking for an urban sketcher here in Ireland, and the closest one is you.
8: It's Uta.
9: Yes, so I'll be coming here.
8: Well, listen, I knew Uta was a lovely lady, but Uta gets gold star for that. Uta, lovely to meet Renata, a new friend.
10: Yeah, I'm so glad we have a new member. It's a bit of a way to travel, like from Cork all the way.
8: From Cork. But she's great to do it.
10: Yes.
8: Yeah. And you've met the other...
10: Who's that?
8: You've met the other members, Renata.
9: Yes, I did.
8: Bye-bye. God bless.
9: Yes.
8: And what did you sketch here today in Green Park, just for our listeners?
9: I sketched the ice cream.
8: You did a lovely job.
9: Thank you.
8: Lovely, lovely job.
9: I had fun, yes.
8: And like Uta, I'm sure you love painting, do you?
9: I do, yes. I love painting on location.
8: Okay.
9: Yes.
8: Well, today is a special day for you, your first day in Yall. Mm-hmm.
9: And beautiful weather.
8: And thanks to Uta for introducing you. And beautiful weather. You brought it with you. Does San Diego have this kind of weather?
9: Yes.
8: It does.
10: Well,
8: you brought it.
9: I think so.
8: Can we have another couple of months of it? Is that
9: okay?
8: Well, Renata, this is the first time we're talking to you, but not the last time. We must keep in touch now and see how you're getting on.
9: Yeah, thanks.
8: And enjoy your stay in Yall and Cork, and happy trips to Scotland as well. And thank you, Uta, for introducing your friend.
10: Thank you.
8: And we play a nice piece of music. Are you into any kind of music yourself? Any type?
9: Pop or
8: whatever? Bruce Springsteen, anyway, you would have heard of. That's one of my favourites. Would we play a bit of Bruce Springsteen for you?
9: Sure.
8: Okay. Well, Renata, thank you very much. From San Diego now, listeners. So the Wellfest is drawing visitors not alone from Cork, but from America. There you are. Thank you, Renata.
9: Thank you,
8: Uta. Thanks very much indeed. So, one second now.
0: There you are now, isn't that? Renata, a friend of Uta Hogan, and mentioned Urban Sketchers there. Now, those of you interested in art, they're obviously a worldwide organisation, and there's a group here in East Cork. And if you know Uta Hogan, and if you don't and would like to get involved, I've seen them set up around your town, sketching various buildings and little monuments and the Green Park. So they were there for the Wellfest. Again, well done to Declan Matthews and Anya and Tommy Byrne and Anya Martin, and our own Declan Matthews did a brilliant job in organising that day. That was a recording of a lady that came, well, via Cork, let's say, but originally from San Diego and was loving it in Yall. So, well done. That festival kind of was outstanding. Well done. Now, I thought, we'll have a bit of Bruce Springsteen later on, that what about the City of Cork Male Voice Choir now for you? And... ma'am, you'd enjoy this, and Mary as well. This is the Gendarmes. I think you'd all enjoy this one anyway, and especially for Anita and Uta and the Urban Sketchers. Now, keep track of those listeners and ask around if you're into the art.

Well done, lads, there. That was the City of Cork male voice choir conductor Frank Buckley from their album Memories. I met them in Middleton. I think they were down here as well in concert a good few years ago. And that's a CD, The John D'Armes. I enjoy that, did you? Hope you enjoy that, ma'am. Now, this Sunday is a very special day for a very special lady. She's a young lady, Maisie Lou, and her mammy was on Tuesday's show, and Maisie Lou is her daughter. Danielle, I think, was the name of the mammy. And Maisie Lou has a very rare form of epilepsy that can only be treated in a special hospital over in Spain. And she's going very shortly, and it requires a few bob for the expense of getting there and staying with her. So the good people in Carewood are having a family fun day to help with the raise money for the expenses. It's this Sunday, the 23rd of August, from 12 until 3 p.m. Bouncy Castle, face painting, sweet treats and much more. That's a family fun day in aid of Maisie Lou's medical journey. A rare form, Maisie Lou, a lovely girl, little girl. And she'll be there on Sunday with her mam. She's well. And please God, she'll continue to be well, and the treatment will be successful over in Spain. Special hospital in Spain treating her condition. So that's this Sunday. You might like to attend if you're smallies, or even if you don't. Sunday, the 23rd of August from 12 to 3 in Carewood Garden Centre there. And well done to the people in Carewood for organising that. Okay, again, just to remind you that a lady rang in saying that here in Youghal this very evening, Friday evening, the 21st, that she's minding a dog that was loose and running around on Wenmill Hill here in Youghal. Get in touch with us here on 089-406-6669. If you think it's your dog, I've no description of the dog now, but it's good, kind listeners looking after the dog. If it's your dog, give us an old text and we'll put you in touch with the lady. Okay, here's a kind of an old-fashioned song for the old sentimental among ye. It's Cynthia Slosh and Angela here in CRY introduced me to this song. And it's for the old sentimental among ye. Here it is. Sad movies make me cry. Does that apply to you?

That's for all the sentimental folk listening there. Cynthia Sloss, S-C-H-L-O-S-S, Sad Movies Make Me Cry, if you want to look up that song. Now, a little article for you. I'm sure many of you, in the good old days and right up to the present day, say your little prayers in the evening time for us all, and we say one for you. This is Remembering the Rosary by Mick Jordan. Recently, I got to stay for a few days on the family farm that my mother grew up in. It had been decades since I had done that, but as a child, some of it, if not all, of every school holiday was spent there, and I had loved those visits. As a teenager, I enjoyed them less, and ultimately, as soon as I was old enough to have a say about whether I would go or not, I chose not. But on this trip, I was reminded of all that I'd originally loved about the place. The quiet of the countryside, the lack of people, and the abundance of animals, and the nightly rosary. Living in the house back then were my grandfather, my grandmother, and my uncle and his wife. And in that order, every night the decades of the rosary were said, with my mother taking the last as the next in line. There will be an exception to this routine when Auntie Nun was visiting from Scotland, and she, for the obvious reasons, got to say the first decade. My brother and I never got to say one, for which we were eternally grateful. When the five mysteries and the Hail Holy Queen were all completed, the room went quiet as we all knelt in silent prayer and contemplation, each of us getting up in our own time when we were finished. I usually started another rosary on my own for this period, killing time until one of the adults got to their feet. Once everybody was up, we would have tea and biscuits before bed, and perhaps it was the inevitable association of these two rituals that made me enjoy the rosary in the first place. The biscuits were chocolate. What always struck me as I listened to whoever got to say the Hail Mary part was the individuality of the performance. While my mother, my grandmother and my aunt all said theirs clearly and succinctly at a normal pace, my uncle and grandfather rattled their turn off with lightning speed. My uncle did pause to emphasise the E sounds dramatically. The Lord is with thee, blessed is the fruit of thy womb, Jesus, to really get his point across. While my grandfather, by virtue of having been saying his prayers for many years longer than anyone else, appeared to have substituted words all his own, and to my childish ears seemed to be saying, Hail Mary full of granddad's sleeves. Sure, Our Lady got a great kick out of that. While I look back on the house rosary as a fond memory, fonder still is the rosary of the long drive home. And we used to do that as well, ma'am. Do you remember that, Mary? On the car back from Galway, listeners, where my uncles live, my father's brothers and sisters, we used to say the rosary in the car. And the same with this man who wrote the article in the Ireland's Own, Mick Jordan. Often during our holiday stays, we would all head out to visit the neighbours, friends or family spread around the countryside. Invariably, these visits were at night, and so when we would leave, it would be dark and there would be a long journey home, meaning it would be late when we got there. Consequently, the nightly rosary was said in the car, and even as a child, I was struck by the surreal sensation of a packed car driving through the dark, quiet country night, loudly reciting a mantra of prayer. I loved it, and I loved the memory. On the other hand, I can conjure up the image of an owl on a branch of a tree in a wood, staring into the darkness, then suddenly taking flight as the silence is shattered by a lone Ford Cortina coming down the road nearby, its headlights the only light, and a chorus of, O my Jesus, forgive us our sins, save us from the fires of hell, lead all souls to heaven, especially those in most need of thy mercy. Amen. The only sound. While on the other, I am really moved by the memory of how lovely that sound was. It's a sound I will never forget, a sound in its own way that is practically spiritual, certainly celebratory. While I'm sure there are still many people saying a nightly rosary now, I imagine there are few saying it as a group on the drive home from a neighbourly visit, if any. But even if it is something that is now gone, I am glad to have experienced it when it did happen, and glad too that I can still remember it so vividly. So that's a nice article there by Mick Jordan, Remembering the Rosary. And thanks to Pat and Margaret Carey for passing that on. And thanks to Mam for giving me some Ireland's Own as well. I like the Ireland's Own. I'm sure many of you do as well. If you haven't ever got it, it's full of interesting little articles and a bit of history and colour photographs and a little bit for the children as well. So a very good magazine. I hope that brought back happy memories to you all. And as I said, I think that's, I like thinking back of those nice days. So thanks, ma'am, for all the nice memories and saying the few prayers.
Okay, a little bit of Gallagher and Lyle for you all.

So wear your heart on your sleeve, the name of that song from Gallagher and Lyle. Hope you all enjoyed that. Now, Paul Minogue is one of the many contributors with Noel Cronin on his excellent programme every Saturday between 10 and 12. You might like to tune in to Noel. Always a great show. And Paul Minogue is one of his contributors from the Munster Express. Keeps us up to speed on what's happening in Mount Melleray. And before Mount Melleray closed, I got an album of the monks themselves saying their prayers, doing a little chant or two. And it's on record, a CD. And just a little bit of history for 20 seconds. Mount Melleray Abbey in County Waterford stands at the foot of the Knockmeldown Mountains, an exceptionally beautiful countryside, founded in 1832. Melleray was the first Cistercian monastery founded in Ireland since the Reformation. And in those days, this is about 10 years ago, now one of the largest abbeys of the Cistercian order. So this is a little track from that. And it's written by Johann Sebastian Bach. And it's God Time Is Best, Movement from a Church Cantata. And it's the monks of Mount Melleray have arranged this.

Now, I hope you enjoyed that. That's on a CD entitled Musical Meditations from Mount Melleray. Hope you all enjoyed that. We'll play another little bit from that in the coming weeks here on CRY. Coming up to an ad break now at 7 o'clock if you're clock watching. After the ads, we'll have A Nice Number by Michael Bublé. And then we're heading over to Milana Abbey for a little snippet, about 10 minutes, with wonderful historian Niall O'Brien, who gave a wonderful talk there in the very pleasant surroundings of Milana Abbey yesterday, actually, organised by the Knockanore Historical Society. It was absolutely wonderful. And Niall had a pile of research done. There was a huge crowd there. About 50 people came. Mr. John Daly transported us all from Glendale Church on out to the gates, and we walked a beautiful drive up to Milana Abbey. And just to let you know, in case you missed what I said earlier,

0: earlier. It is open to the public only on certain days of the week, I think Monday to Thursday, Monday to Friday, you know, your normal daylight hours. And there's a little buzzer there, and security people are at the end of the buzzer, and you buzz away and you can ask, can you get in? The only drawback is I think you have to park a little bit up the road, which is a bit of a windy road, and if you had smallies now, you want to be careful there. Maybe the driver could leave you at the gate and go back up to the car park. Anyway, a little bit from Niall. You can look forward to that after the ads and after Mr. Michael Bublé.
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0: Good afternoon and welcome to this Heritage Week 2026. Half an hour ago it looked not too good, but all right so far so good anyway, thank God. Well, we're coming to an abbey, so trails. They do work sometimes. This abbey here is Milan Abbey. It used to be on an island, but in 1806, Gracie Smyte of Ballinatrae House made the causeway down to the island, and so all those whatever they are, plants on that side, used to be mud flaps that we saw there on the Glendine River coming down, like that was all that, like. And because it was an island up till 1806, it's probably unusual in terms of abbeys in that there's very few, hardly anyone modern, shall we say, 18th and 19th century graves in it. You often see around the country old churches or old monasteries, and there's 18th and 19th century graves in it, around it. If you go to Kilcree Friary beyond West Cork, they're buried everywhere inside the church and the cloister, in every space they can find there. The OPW in the 1890s were actually trying to stop people going in there and trying to move the graves, but the locals objected, so the graves are there and you just have to go around them. So this abbey here then was founded roughly 550 by St. Malefit. We don't know where he came from or where, but there is an abbey that this place owned it back in South Kerry, Ackmore, I suppose, A-G-H-A-M-O-R-E, better known as Derry Nan Abbey, was owned by here, and there's a couple of islands off the coast, and one of them is Scariff, and one of them is Dinish, and one of them is Mullen, which is kind of somewhat similar to Milana. So maybe he came from there or something, because it's an unusual place for Milana to have. Milana had the four parishes here, and it had a couple of parishes up in County Limerick and North Cork, but way back down in South Kerry wasn't the Anglo-Norman place. It's kind of unusual, so maybe there is some connection to it, because there was a number of like St. Fintan of Ross was an abbot here, and he was supposed to have founded the abbey in Ross and Roscarbery and the diocese of Ross afterwards. And so
1: he
0: there is kind
1: the
0: of
1: first bishop of Ross.
0: Yeah, so there's some kind of connection back along that way, whatever it is. In the 7th century then you had various abbots and monks, as you see from your handout. Does a fella, my Irish pronunciation is not very good. Macura Maca Netsimone was involved in the Easter controversy on whether you date Easter by how Rome wanted to do it and how Ireland and Britain wanted to do it. Rome won out. Right, okay, that's the Romans. In the 725 you had Reuben, who was the scribe of Munster, and he was a monk here. And he wrote an important document on confession, and before that it was kind of public confession, whereas he kind of promoted the private confession with a priest, and so that's how confession boxes originated out of that. In the 740s then you had the Caoile Dé reform movement, which various scholars are now unsure of what exactly it was. Some scholars say that the whole monastery would reform and become better monks, whereas other people say it was just a group of monks within a monastery, such as, like, you'd have Catholic churches in the 1880s and 1890s, and they'd have confraternities of the Sacred Heart and confraternities of the Holy Family within a club, religious club within the church, but it wouldn't be the whole church, like. So scholars are unsure of what exactly the Caoile Dé is, but it's supposed to have originated from Milana and moved up along towards Lismore and Tala, south of Dublin, made it famous in the 8th century onwards. As you see, there's a number of abbots that are recorded in the annals. In 1786, the island was flooded in a storm, so hopefully we won't have that today. The last abbot that's recorded is in 1829. He was on a trip to Armagh. And then something strange happens, because the Vikings come and they attack Lismore and Cashmore and Kilmallash, where there was a talk last night. But there's no reference to any attacks by Vikings here. There is a place called Darinish that was attacked by Vikings, but that's actually down in Wexford Harbour. So what exactly was happening here that the silence is? I just wrote one thought, maybe, because we've Woodstown that was set up, found there above Waterford City, a Viking settlement, because we always thought Waterford City was the Viking settlement, but now this Woodstown is upriver from it. There was talks that Vikings were in Yall, so maybe this was an upriver part of that. We don't know. The documents are silent, and so far the archaeology hasn't found anything that can say yes or no. In 1139, then, you had a Lateran Council. Across Europe, it decided that European monasteries should adopt certain orders, like the Augustinians, Cistercians, Benedictines, rather than a Celtic Irish monastery or a British monastery or a French monastery. That they'd be all kind of uniform, as Rome loves to do, make things uniform. So this place here adopted the Augustinian order. And it did so before the Norman invasion, because it is usually referred to as St. Manifin's Abbey at Milana, or Milana Abbey, St. Manifin in documents, whereas Augustinian abbeys founded after the Norman invasion are usually dedicated to continental and global saints rather than a local Irish saint. Total Augustinian Abbey up in near Cargatour, the same way, it's a local Irish saint founded in the 6th century, and so it's a local Irish dedication. Raymond Le Gros is supposed to be around the corner in the what used to be the speaker's chair in the refectory, where the monks would read scripture while the rest of them are having dinner. It, I suppose, never leave fast getting away a good story, and if Tom Murphy was buried here, that wouldn't really drill, it wouldn't be trendy, it wouldn't be exciting. So, and Raymond was the kind of John Wayne, kind of the, I suppose, Clint Eastwood of his time or whatever. You had Strongbow and Prendergast and all the other Normans that came, but they were just fellas that came and fought a couple of Irish, but Raymond was like Hollywood legend of a character. But Raymond, like, he got land in County Cork, but it was mostly around from Fermoy to Mallow area. As you see from the documents here, that is Fitzstephen, who was related to Raymond, gave this part of the world to the Alexander Fitzmaurice, who would be Fitzgeralds, as we would call him, Fitzgeralds of the Kildare, Earls of Kildare lineage, was given this part of the world from kind of like Middleton to Yall and up to the Bride Valley. The four parishes here were all kind of the Fitzgeralds of Kildare people. And so that passed to the Clare family in the late 1200s, the 1270s, and in the 1320s, then the different Fitzgeralds, the Morris Fitzgeralds of the Desmond Fitzgeralds from Limerick, conquered this part of the world, and so it became Earls of Desmond territory up to the 1580s, when the rebellion didn't quite work out as planned.

No, that was a lovely lady, and her name is Pauline Scanlon, and she sang about the old churchyard. And before that, you heard part one of a three-part mini-series we're having. That wonderful talk given yesterday, actually, as late as yesterday, by Niall O'Brien from the Knockanore Historical Society over there in Mullana Abbey. And the whole grounds were beautifully done up. Well done to Mr. Dyson, who owns Ballinatree House. Looking over, we were all in admiration of it. He's pumped a lot of money in. I wonder, would he come in to see your wife for an old chat someday, if any, you know him? Just have an old... We could go out with the old recorder, couldn't we? Now, there are a couple of things I should tell you about. Effie there in the Slimming World up in the Brunashe, they have new times now, remember. 7:30 on a Wednesday morning and 9:00. Because there was a call from all the people going that they'd like to do a little bit of activity on a Wednesday morning early. So you can contact Effie about that. But she's having a charity bingo night this Thursday coming at 7:30 sharp, Thursday 27th of August in Brunashe Cultural Centre. Single book €10, double book €15, she €2. And she's doing it for a great cause here in aid of the Irish Cancer Society. So I think there's a bit of music involved as well. Walk, move, smile and help beat cancer. Irish Cancer Society, every step makes a difference. So Effie and all you good people who like the little bit of bingo, and I think a bit of music as well, Steps for Smiles, it'll be on 7:30 this Thursday coming, the 27th of August, in Brunashe. Is there a time there, Tommy? I don't think so, but I assume it's the usual. Oh, there is a time, sorry, my apologies. 7:30 next Thursday. Okay, now... There's some wonderful programmes here coming up this evening. If you're new to CRY, and even if you're not, just to let you know that the mighty Anne Murray will be on at 8 with Rolling Out the Hits, and Jerry Murray, her good husband, will be on giving you a little laugh, make you feel good in the Feel Good Friday programme. And on Saturdays, early in the morning, you will have the mighty Tom Harrington, lots of news and views and nice music, get you going on a Saturday, followed by the Rural Report. Lots of interesting items from our rural reporters and special guests with Noel Cronin between 10 and 12. That's the Rural Report. Country and Irish Show at 12. 2 o'clock, Step Back in Time with Doc Yellop. 5 o'clock, The Country Show with Pat Noverdaley. 6 o'clock, Take the Floor with the Mighty Man on the Squeeze Box, John Cunningham. Mass from the Holy Family Church at 7:30. My kind of, well, I think it's jukebox music for the moment. It used to be Paddy Lane. Must get Paddy back, mustn't we? He was great there at 8 to 10. Irish language programme on at 10 o'clock. And on Sunday morning then, things get underway with Paul McFarland with Reflections at 8 and 9. A nice start to a Sunday morning. And the mighty Frank Keane and Noel Cronin present Light and Easy. Always a very interesting and well-researched programme, and a bit of John McCormack and little thoughts and memories and a bit of poetry as well with Frank and Noel. Always a good listen. 10 o'clock, the Sunday show with the mighty Jim Flanagan. Well done, Jimmy. Lots of nice music there. We were talking after Mass in the Holy Family one day. We kind of like similar taste there. The old 50s, 60s and 70s. Hits and Memories with Tommy Byrne then, a mighty show between 12 and 1. Feel Good Factor with Eleanor Canty at 1. Centre Stage with Simon John. Lots of music from the musicals from Simon John. Does a great job there on a Sunday afternoon. Mostly classical with a mighty lady. Mary Beecher is on at 5. Country Gospel with John Morrison. Always a lovely programme at 6. Mass from Knockanore Parish is with Father Pat. And again, I must remind you of those wonderful celebrations of the church in Knockanore and in Tallow coming up shortly. Bandstand with Seamus Murphy. What Seamus doesn't know about bands now isn't worth knowing. That's on at 7 on a Sunday evening. Sunday night with Tony Sheen is on at 8. Always a very nice programme and lovely music and something different there for you. At 8 o'clock on a Sunday, Tony Sheehan. 9 o'clock, Just a Memory. Musician's Hour is on at 9. And documentaries then on at 11. Various documentaries you might like to tune into. So I hope there's something there for you all. Now here's a nice one to sing along with. It's a mighty singer indeed, Mr. Finbar Wright, and he's going to give you the classic song Danny Boy. Sing along there, all of you. Mammy and Mary can sing along as well. All the good people in East Cork and West Waterford.

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case you joined the programme late. Sorry, that was the Mamas and the Papas. A lovely number dedicated to the one I love. Great song, the Mamas and the Papas. I love it. Now, a little reminder again that the Church of the Immaculate Conception in Tallaght and the Church of the Sacred Heart in Knockanore are 200 years old this year, and they're having a special mass in each church. So the Church of the Immaculate Conception, Tallaght, are having their mass on Saturday the 29th of August, that's tomorrow week, at 6:30 p.m. And in Knockanore, a little bit further down the line, they're having their mass Saturday the 12th of September at 7:30 p.m. Both churches celebrating, as I said, 200 years in existence. Everybody from north, south, east and west is welcome to the Mass of Celebration. I think the Bishop will be attending one, if not both of those, and to refreshments afterwards in nearby halls. And we in CRY, myself in particular anyway, on this occasion, would like to congratulate the people and the clergy of Tallaght and Knockanore, our own Father Pat Condon there, does great work here on the radio and in these parish. And congratulate him, all the other clergy, past and present, on their bicentenary celebrations of their church. And don't forget that special little girl, Maisie Lou, family and friends gathering around this Sunday in Carewswood Garden Centre to raise funds to send her for much-needed treatment over in Spain at a specialist hospital. Mary Lou has a rare form of epilepsy. So can you make it? There'll be bouncy castles, face painting, sweet treats and much more this Sunday from 12 to 3 in Carewswood. And closer to home here in Youghal, you might like to pop down to the Youghal Craft Market between 1 and 5 this Sunday in the Community Centre, Youghal, P36TD32. 25 different stalls there. Everything by hook or by crook. Creation, Sweepy Vintage, Sarah Does Design, Jen's Fabrications, Inner Earth Ellen, Banana Studios, Sarah R Beauty, Photos by Fee, MC Cards, Andrea's Cakes, Light and Love, Jean's Creations, TFM Crafts, AOK Designs, Trisha's Homemade Crafts, Stitch Happy Creations, Painted by Mark O'Driscoll, Makes by Eva, Earrings to Make You Smile, and Trisha's Sewing Studio. That's all in the craft market this Sunday. Plus, they're having a good cause table where you can give a few bob to a nominated charity. And this time round, it's Cancer Connect that bring patients further treatment to hospitals in Cork. It's free entry, it's covered in, so it's weather independent, and there'll be a cup of tea there as well for you. So wouldn't that be somewhere nice to go this Sunday afternoon? And a reminder as well of a kind listener who rang in saying a lady had found a dog in the Windmill Hill area this Friday evening. I haven't a description of the dog, but if you've lost your dog, maybe you give us a text here on 089-406-6669 and we'll put you in touch with that kind listener. Here's Isla Grant with a number, it's A Dream Come True.

0: Isn't that a nice song now? That's Isla Grant, It's a Dream Come True. Well, a couple of weeks ago, we had two wonderful events in Youghal and recorded several little interviews and quick small pieces there. They're a few minutes long. And one was the Wellbeing Festival. I think I've played a few pieces from that. And one, that was the Saturday, and well done to all. And the following week then was the Pride Parade here in Youghal. Very colourful indeed. And I had a word with some of the people involved.
1: Listeners, we're here on Saturday morning at a famous spot here opposite Moby Dick's, and there's a very important walk and activities going on today, and I'm talking to a lovely lady, Sinead O'Brien. Good morning, Sinead.
2: Hi, Tommy, how are you?
1: It's a very important day here.
2: It is. This is Youghal Pride. We're very, very excited.
1: Great. And you started with a lovely breakfast earlier on. I missed the breakfast.
2: Did you?
1: I did, sadly.
2: Yeah, no, it was grand. It was lovely. And yeah, I even had a practice of my song inside there as well. Well,
1: it yes,
2: was
1: just... we featured it on with Hayley on Tuesday.
2: Oh, very
1: good. We play it again.
2: Oh, very good.
1: For you during the week. But Sinead, as chair of the local group, why is it important to have a parade, do you think, today?
2: I think it's important for people to know that, you know, queer people exist and we're here and there's no shame in it, and there's to kind of show the next generation that, you know, it is good to be seen, yeah, and stuff. And it is a protest, so it's kind of...
1: And you a celebration
2: and,
1: at the same time.
2: And a celebration at the same time, yeah.
1: And
2: yeah,
1: you know what, Sinead? Isn't it wonderful to see that you don't have two horns, you know? And a tail. No, I don't see any horns and tails.
2: No,
1: what I'm alluding to really there is that in the past there has been prejudice and false ideas about the gay and lesbian populations.
2: Yeah.
1: And that wasn't fair, really, to
2: no.
1: be put in my lane.
2: And it was against the law up until, 1993? It was actually against the law.
1: Believe that now?
2: It's crazy.
1: Yeah, yeah.
2: And that's why people are, you know, it's still important. And even in Berlin a few weeks ago,
1: yes,
2: somebody crashed into the parade.
1: Yeah.
2: And, you know, so we're still kind of marginalised and we're still being picked on, and trans people are being picked on, and it's not right. We just want to live normally and love who we want to love, and you know.
1: Yeah, and we have a lovely gentleman here beside you, Dave. You're taking part in the parade today.
3: Yes, indeed. My own name's Nathan Kelleher.
1: Oh, sorry, Nathan. Sorry,
3: I'm with a gay project. We've come down from Cork City, where an LGBTI plus charity based in Cork City, and we're very happy to have brought a bus down to Youghal today to support Youghal Pride.
1: Fair dues for coming down all the way from Cork City. And tell us a little bit about your project.
3: So, like that, Gay Project is an LGBTI plus community development charity founded in 1984.
1: Lovely.
3: And it works to support the artistic, personal, the cultural lives of LGBTI plus people in Ireland.
1: Nathan, that's fantastic, is it? And I'd say you get a lot of support here from people inside the gay community and outside in Cork City over the years?
3: Yes, from both within the community and outside the community, we receive great support. Support from like that gay, lesbian, bisexual people in the city, and people who aren't part of the community but they're our allies.
1: Yes.
3: And that's majorly important. Like that, today is going to be another example of great allyship.
1: Yes.
3: Not everyone who's marching today is going to be part of the community. They'll have friends and they'll have family who are part of the community.
1: Yes.
3: But we're still marching today to show that we're not afraid, there's nothing wrong with being queer, and we're here to stay.
1: Indeed. And as I say, the support has been getting better, has it, over the years, and the prejudices, I suppose they're still there, sadly.
3: It comes in ebbs and flows, of course. I think there was a bit of an opinion in this country in 2015 that marriage equality fixed everything.
1: Yeah.
3: And I was 13 years of age when that went through, so I should have come up through a perfect time of no prejudice, and unfortunately I wasn't raised through my teenage years in that time. So there are still issues. I think particularly the trans community have been targeted in the last 5 or so years.
1: Yes.
3: A lot of misinformation and disinformation has been spread around trans people when really they just want to get on with their own lives like everyone else.
1: And I was just going to say, really, people want to cop on a bit, because I think myself, I'm not lesbian or gay or whatever, I don't see any harm being festered on the community by anybody who's gay you know, like there's very, I think there's still a prejudice there.
3: Absolutely.
1: And people who are gay and, as Sinead said, want to just live their own lives, want to be helpful, want to be part of the community, and inviting people, you know, to be part of their community as well, in a nice, supportive way. That's all. Am I right there?
3: Of course. We're all humans at the end of the day, and we're social creatures.
1: Yeah.
3: So I think we all enjoy spending time with each other. We would all prefer if we were all getting along and could
1: indeed
3: let bygones be bygones with whatever. And I think that's just what we're trying to do. Trying to show support that if you support people, people will support you. That allyship goes both ways, and that it's a much better way to live than to have prejudice and hate in your heart.
1: I think that's wonderful, Nathan. Well, hope you have a lovely day today. We'll be going down to Green Park a bit later on anyway, where there's a big day and we're inviting people to go down there.
3: We will indeed. There'll be music, there might be a few faces painters around, there might be food stalls, it'll be a great day.
1: Indeed. Well, listen, Nathan, lovely to meet you and enjoy the day. Thank you very much, Nathan. Thank you.
4: Well, I must say, gentlemen, this is a really cool interaction here.
1: Now, listeners, part of the Pride Parade, which I enjoy every year, is the wonderful, colourful costumes that people go to the lot of trouble to wear today and to entertain us all. And I'm talking to Frank here now, who's with us today. Frank. So, Frank, you have a beautiful costume, and thank you for being with us today. Tell us about your costume, just for our listeners. It's a pity it's not telly.
5: Well, it's a little bit graphic. I said I'd underdress a little bit. It is a lovely green and gold sequins jacket. And the hat I made myself last night.
1: Well done.
5: We've come up from Cork Community Pride, which is newly established, basically to help support our sister city in York.
1: Yeah, great stuff altogether. You enjoyed the parade?
5: Absolutely, it's amazing, and you can probably hear my dogs in the background as well. So.
1: They want to be on air as well. We can't really interview them, but as you have a little community group in Cork.
5: Cork Community Pride, yes, it's the new main pride in Cork. So.
1: Lovely, and if people would like to get in touch or know. More information, is there a website or a Facebook or what?
5: There is indeed. You can find us everywhere at corkcommunitypride.ie, and that's even on our socials, info@ for the email.
1: Okay.
5: And basically, we happened in the August Bank Holiday weekend. We're bigger and better than this year.
1: Great.
5: Phenomenal turnout, and so I can see loads of people here
1: that have come down. Yeah, you're great to support. Yeah.
5: So.
1: But listen, inside the community, outside the LGBT community, it's all about supporting one another, isn't it?
5: It's all about the community.
1: And recognizing our differences and getting on together, really.
5: That's it.
1: And Frank, your costume is absolutely wonderful. Thank you for being with us today. You're adding so much glamour and bringing a smile to people's faces. And that's what life is all about, isn't it, Frank?
5: And thank you for you all for having us.
1: You're very welcome. Enjoy the parade, Frank.
5: Thank you very much.
1: Thanks. Thank you, Frank. Sorry, listeners, they were some of the wonderful people that we met now at the Pride Parade. And Sinead O'Brien, our own Sinead O'Brien here, is a wonderful musician and singer in her own right. And she has composed a lovely song. Thought you'd like to hear it. It's entitled You Be You. Sinead O'Brien.

Well done. Our own Sinead O'Brien there with a composition, her own composition, You Be You. A lot of emotion and feeling in that. Well done, Sinead. A reminder again that Mental Health and Wellbeing event together at Fair Green is on in Middleton, just up the road, on Sunday, August 23rd, from 12 until 4. Free event, everybody welcome. I attended a few years ago. It was very, very welcoming there, and you might get a lot of information. Again, a reminder that James Nelson, one of the original three tenors, singing for his supper in the Mallard Arts Centre tomorrow evening, August 22nd at 8 p.m. You could call into Living Y'all tomorrow. Check out their website. I'm sure there'll be a few tickets on the door. James Nelson in concert at 8 o'clock in the Mallard Arts Centre. Wear my other hat, the community bus. Just asking you if you'd like to support a new venture. In response to a request for a link between the Strand and the Yall Town Centre, Yall Community Bus will provide a free shuttle bus service between the town and the Strand areas tomorrow, Saturday the 22nd, and Sunday the 23rd, between the hours of 10 and 4. The service will operate on a continuous loop, serving the post office, Barry's Lane, the town hall, out towards Green Park, up the Lighthouse Hill, down by Clancy's, out to Ger Flanagan's Boardwalk, round to Parks, back to the Strand Church, stopping at the Walter Rally and returning to the post office. The service has been provided on a trial basis this coming weekend to gather data and to help with the planning a more comprehensive service in 2027. The service will take 30 minutes approximately, so if you get on at the post office and you want to just go around for a spin, it's 30 minutes all around, but more

passed around Farns Summerfield Bar on last Saturday night, the 15th of August. Sentimental value. Please contact us on CRY if you know anything about it. Do not read out. Yeah, that's fine. So a gold bracelet lost around Farns Summerfield Bar last weekend. Can you help? Person that's very anxious to get it back. Thanks to all my special guests there and to your good selves, listeners. Very nice to have you and meet you during the week. And I met Vince Murray there, a great friend of Mick Sheehan. Mick, I hope you're on the mend. And met Vincent, and he's a lovely gentleman. He enjoys all the programmes, he says, on CRY. Thank you, Vince. Renata and Uta, thank you there for the little interview. And Renata, her first time in Yall, I think she was enjoying herself. Urban Sketchers is the name of that art group. Niall O'Brien, what a fount of information he is. Wonderful. We'll have part two next week. And to Sinead O'Brien and Nathan Kelleher and Frank and everybody we met at the Pride Parade, thank you and well done. It was a colourful, colourful and a very enjoyable day. And Murray's coming up in a few minutes' time. We're going to leave you with a nice piece of music by Mr. Stephen Smith. Who's going to dance with Sally Ann? I don't know. But if you like dancing, tune into Pat Number Daily tomorrow at 5. And he'll have all the details of local dancing. And I know that there's always a very nice evening out in Inch Hall on a Monday evening between 8 and half 10. And they have little dancing there and show you the steps and give you a cup of tea. How about you, Inch Hall on Monday evening? Okay, here's this nice song to finish. Good night, God bless, have a lovely weekend. And we'll see you on Tuesday between 9 and 12 or back here at the same time next week between 6 and 8. Thanks everybody in Eargrid for sponsoring the programme. I hope their webinar went well today. We'll leave you with Stephen Smith here and a nice lively number. God bless, good night, stay tuned for Anne.

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Good evening, listeners, and you're very welcome to the show tonight. It's myself, Anne Murray, taking you through until nine, and I'm rolling out the hits for you, listeners. And we rolled out a fabulous hit tonight. We started off the show with Foster and Allen at their very best with that fabulous song, Sweet Forget Me Not. Their version of it, and a very nice version indeed. I have some great music lined up tonight on the show, listeners, so I want you to sit back now, relax, and join me over the next hour. Let me entertain you. And as I said, coming up after me at nine, then stay tuned because it is Johnny Murray with Feel Good Friday. But I am starting off now, and as I said, getting the show going tonight. And as I said, I have some great music lined up for you. Coming up next, we have Anana Muscoury, we have Petula Clark, we have Paul Harrington and Charlie McGettigan. Special request for a special little boy out there tonight. Hope he's listening. And of course, we have much more. What's the secret? You've got to stay tuned. You really do. So, right, we'll continue on with the music. Let me roll out the hits for you. Sit back, relax, and enjoy the night. And I hope you're all keeping well since I spoke to you yesterday on the afternoon show. Right, here we go. We're going with The White Rose of Athens, Anana Muscoury.

You just can't beat him, can you? That is Paul Brady at his very best, and that fabulous song, The Long Goodbye. And before that, we had Petula Clark taking us back the years with Sailor. And of course, Nana Mouskouri, The White Rose of Athens. If you've just tuned in, you're very welcome to the show tonight. My name is Anne Murray, taking you through until 9, and I'm rolling out the hits here for you listeners. And we started off with a great hit tonight from Foster and Allen, that lovely song, Sweet Forget Me Not. Okay, to my first request now, and it goes out to a very special boy. Yes, it does. His name is Tyler, and he's my grandson, listeners. He is. He's 7 years of age, and he's very, very musical, and he's into his music in a big way, and he loves the singing and the dancing, and he's just fantastic. And he's staying with his granddad in Yall tonight. Yes, he's a sleepover. He was with me during the week, so he's having a great time, and he's with his granddad now tonight here in Yall, and they're tuned in and listening. And he picked another song, but I said this one is very nice. He likes this one as well, and he'd be singing it. He can sing it off, no problem. So, Tyler, specially for you from Nana Ann and all here at CRY, enjoy it. It is none other than the Rock and Roll Kids with Paul Harrington and Charlie McGettigan. And actually, this song won the Eurovision for Ireland in 1994. Yes, 1994. It was held in Dublin, the Point in Dublin, and we won with 226 points, would you believe it, listeners? Yeah, has taken us back to 1994 with Rock and Roll Kids. Yeah, what a song. Absolutely lovely. And you know, the person that wrote that song is Brendan Graham, and we can go back to the time when he wrote another song for Johnny Logan, What's Another Year, and he wrote that song, Brendan Graham, for Johnny Logan in What's Another Year, which won the Eurovision for us in, I think, 1980 or 81 actually. Yeah. We won the Eurovision with Johnny Logan, What's Another Year, and Brendan Graham wrote that song as well for Johnny Logan. So he also wrote this one. So very talented indeed. So here it is, especially for you, Tyler. It is Paul Harrington, Charlie McGettigan, and Rock and Roll Kids.

Lovely song indeed. Hope you enjoyed that, Tyler. That went out specially for my grandson, Tyler, who loves his music, loves the singing. And I can just picture you were probably singing away with that now while we were playing this. Well, for you, Tyler, and have a lovely sleepover tonight too. Have a lovely sleepover. And look, I'll see you over the weekend. I think you're going to sleep over with me Monday night, so that'll be nice. I'll see you after the weekend. Have a lovely weekend with Grandad. Okay, correction there, actually, listeners. Shay Healy wrote the song What's Another Year for Johnny Logan. So the correction is there. Brendan Graham, it rings a bell. I'm trying to think. He did write a song for one Eurovision, anyway, some Eurovision. And I thought it was all kinds of everything, but I checked it out there, and it was Derek Lindsay and Jackie Smith that wrote All Kinds of Everything for Dana in 1970. But I know Brendan Graham was around there somewhere. He wrote some song for... Luke, text me in if you know the answer. 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Text in, let me know, and we let the listeners know. Yeah, that's a little test now for you tonight. Someone out there might know the answer. I'll be googling away here. So you can text in on 089-406-6669 if you have the answer and if you can help me out here, listeners. Now, okay, I'm going to continue on with the music, and we're going with yes, lovely version here of The Green Green Grass of Home, Roger Whittaker. It's lovely.

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0: I liked that version, listeners, there when I came across it while I was preparing for the show. Yeah, Roger Whittaker there, and his version of The Green, Green Grass of Home. Of course, we all know that Tom Jones made that one famous, and Tom Jones's version is nice too. But I fell in love with Roger Whittaker's, and I said, why not bring it along for them for tonight? I hope you're enjoying the show so far, listeners. I'm now going to go to the ad break. When we come back in part two, we are getting all romantic. Yes. Yeah, we're going to play a few romantic. I have some lovely romantic songs, love songs, lined up when we come back in part two. And we've just got an answer there, but it came in from Michael Crowley. Michael Crowley texted in to say that he wrote another song. Brendan Graham, he wrote two songs, and both songs won the Eurovision. One was The Rock and Roll Kids, which we just heard there on the show, and the other one was The Voice, Eimear Quinn, in 1996. So, yeah, we got somebody. Somebody's listening out there to me tonight. Okay, so we've that sorted. That's done. Okay. All right, we're going to go to the ad break now, and when we come back, we're starting back with Bagatelle. Love is the reason. And then I have three lovely love songs lined up for you, listeners. I really have. Okay, we'll go to the ad break now. 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
8: 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Our trip leaves from the pontoon near the Keys Bar and sails past Ryan Crew, where the Knights Templar had their preceptory under Raymond Le Gros in the 12th century. We also see the ruins of Temple Michael and Malana Abbey, and the magnificent Ballinatrae House, which is Yall's answer to Downton Abbey. To book this trip on May Vogue, please call Tony on 087-988-9076.
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You're listening to Anne Murray here, rolling out the hits for you until nine, only on CRY's 104 FM. And starting us back in part two, fabulous song from Bagatelle, Love is the Reason. One of my favourites from them, really, listeners. Now, big hello out there to all up there in Prospect Farm, Richard White and all his friends up there in Prospect Farm. Good evening to you all, Richard. And I hope you're keeping well and that you're enjoying the show so far. Also, a big hello out there to all the Friday Night Gang that tune in every Friday night, both on my show and Jerry's show. Again, hello to you all. Hope you're enjoying the music. And a big hello to our friends up there in Middleton, Shawnee and Maureen Farmer, who are, we won't say what they're doing at the moment. They're still on holidays, I think, or they are there. They might be finished with their holiday, but they were away. Hope you had a great time, lads. Hope you had a fun time and enjoyed where you were. And I think Jerry's going to play your song on his show tonight, Choosing Texas. Beautiful song, great choice, absolutely love it. Jerry's going to do that actually on his show for you both, but I just wanted to say a big hello to you both out there because you did text in to the Friday night group. Right, so with that, I'm going to continue on. And a big hello up there to all Carrick, all in our Carrick, if they're listening. I believe there are birthdays going on tonight up there. We have John Duncliffe, we have Mary Fitzgerald, and we have Kieran, all celebrating birthdays today up there in our Carrick, in Carrick Tool. So for everybody that I said hello to, we've some beautiful songs coming up. Three lovely romantic ones. Yes, getting all romantic now, and why not? It's getting that time of the night anyway, listeners, it is. So sit back, relax. And we're starting off with Whitney Houston and I Have Nothing. And if you remember, that was one of the songs from the movie, that romantic movie again, The Bodyguard. Yes, which starred Kevin Costner. Oh, to die for. Absolutely. Oh, on The Bodyguard. Yes, in The Bodyguard. Kevin Costner, and you had Whitney Houston. What a fabulous movie. If you haven't seen it, I don't think there's no one around haven't seen The Bodyguard. But if you haven't, get to see it. It's great. And the theme song and the music that was on that was fantastic. So I'm picking one of the songs now from that movie, and it is I Have Nothing. And of course, Whitney Houston, the powerful voice of Whitney Houston alone is just breathtaking. Look, see for yourself. Sit back, relax, and enjoy.

myself. I really do. Three fabulous romantic songs there. Hope you enjoyed them. We started off with I Have Nothing, Whitney Houston, taking us back to a time, 1992, with that song I Have Nothing from that famous film, The Bodyguard. And also then we went on with Lulu and Cliff Richard, and they were reunited. He reunited, beautiful song. And of course, they are now Hold Me with Teddy Pendergrass and Whitney Houston again. Three beautiful love songs. I like playing the old romantic music at this time of the night. It really is. And it's so relaxing as well, listeners. But listeners, now before I go, it's a big hello out there to Catherine and Willie up there in Carrick. Hope you enjoyed the romantic ones, guys. A big hello to you both anyway. And thanks for tuning in. And we'll probably catch up with you later. Used to. We really will. With them all up there in our Carrick. As I said, birthday celebrations going on. Big, big plans for tonight. Only in our Carrick. In Carrick Tool. And that's where me and Jerry live, actually. We live there in our Carrick. And they're a great bunch of guys in there. A great circle of friends we have in there. And I hope you enjoyed the show, guys, tonight. If you were tuned in and listening, I hope you did enjoy the music. Now, I'm going to finish up now with a beautiful song. And it, of course, I'm putting this out to all of my listeners that listen in to me, both on Thursday, the afternoon show, and that listen in to me as well on tonight, on every Friday night, all the listeners, all our friends, families, everybody out there, and to all up there in our Carrick as well. Thanks for listening tonight, listeners. I hope you enjoyed the show as much as I enjoyed entertaining you. I sure did. Listen, we'll do it all again next week. I'm back on air next Thursday between 2 and 4 for the afternoon show. Until then, it's goodbye from me, Anne Murray. Do stay tuned now, because Jerry Murray is on the way in. Stay tuned for Jerry with Feel Good Friday. And I'll talk to you again next week. Have a lovely weekend, listeners, and thanks for listening. What about I finish up with Dave Sheriff and Best of Friends? And we're all best of friends, listeners. Me, you, everybody. So enjoy, and bye from me until next Thursday. I'm back on air again. So here we go now, the Best of Friends with Dave Sheriff. Bye.

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7: Good evening and welcome to COY 104 FM. One question for you all out there this evening. It's a Friday night. We've made it through another week. Are we ready to rock? Are we ready? Here we go. Oh!

The show tonight is not for the faint-hearted. If you haven't got cobwebs to shake, if you haven't got legs, knees, hands, arms, anything to shake, forget it, because I'm just in the mood tonight for some heavy metal and I'm going to rock the next hour. Thanks, as always, to my beautiful wife, Anne, for a wonderful show. She does her type of music, I do mine. And sometimes we don't agree, but yeah, we do. You know, she does hers, I do mine. So welcome along to an hour of absolute madness, guys. It's a Friday night. It's been one of those weeks, and I just feel like going absolutely bazooka. So stick with me. Good evening, by the way, to Willie and Catherine up there in our Carrick texting. And I believe you're going joining us later, so we look forward to it. And yeah, we have everything. We have Bon Jovi even. We just had AC/DC. We have Metallica coming up. We have Judas Priest, Scorpions. And yeah, speaking of Metallica, good evening to my good old friend Connor, Connor Feely up there. And I believe he's enjoying a bit of a bachelor pad, a nice bit of peace and quiet tonight. Mrs. Painter is a fan of Metallica, so especially for you guys. Master of Puppets! All together, come on, let's move those legs, hips, hands, anything you got. Oh, yeah! Let's rock it, it's a Friday night.

Burgess. He spun out yet, lads. It's 20 past nine on a Friday night here on CRY 104 FM. It's Friday the 21st of August, 2026. And we made it through another week. So, yeah, we're going to mellow it down ever so slightly. Stephen Milan and Sinead are listening up there in Middleton, up there by the Lakeview roundabout. Those lovely new houses across there. Stephen recently joined the crew in IDL. Good evening, Stephen and Sinead and everyone else. Here's Dire Straits and The Walk of Life. We'll tone it down ever so slightly. Never thought I'd be saying that when Dire Straits were toning it down. You are listening to Jerry Murray on the COY 104 FM. It's the Feel Good Friday.

Especially dedicated to Stephen Millan and Sinead up there in Middleton. That was the Dire Straits and the Walk of Life. How about some Def Leppard? Yeah, if it plays. Yeah, it might play. Def Leppard. For all you Def Leppard fans out there, if I can get it working. Oh, yeah. No, that's not it. I haven't.

0: with one of their all-time classics there, and Hysteria. It's time for me to take a break. Let's pay some bills. We'll be right back after this. Do not touch that dial.
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0: Blackwater, or to give it its original name, Our Moon in Asia, rises in the mountains of Slieve Lucre on the Cork-Kerry border, and it enters the sea at Youghal. Our trip leaves from the pontoon near the Keys Bar and sails past Ryan Crew, where the Knights Templar had their preceptory under Raymond Le Gros in the 12th century. We also see the ruins of Temple Michael and Malena Abbey, and the magnificent Ballinatray House, which is Youghal's answer to Downton Abbey. To book this trip on May Vogue, please call Tony on 087-988-9076.
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4: Yes, indeed. Welcome back to part two of the Feel Good Friday here on CRY 104 FM. It is 25 to 10 already. A note, I have a special request for Queen coming up after this. But just a notice there, in response to requests for a link between the Strand area and Youghal Town Centre, Youghal Community Bus will provide a free shuttle bus service between the town and the Strand areas on this Saturday, the 22nd, and Sunday, the 23rd of August, between the hours of 10 a.m. and 4 p.m. The service will operate on a continuous loop serving the post office, Barry's Lane, Town Hall, Green Park, Clancy's, Boardwalk in Claycastle, Perks, Strand Church, Walter Alley, and returning to the bus office. This service has been provided on a trial basis this coming weekend to gather data and to help with planning a more comprehensive service going forward in 2027. The service takes 30 minutes approximately to complete a loop, and starting, for example, at the post office at 10 a.m. on Saturday, will be back at the post office by 10:30 a.m. and similarly for other stops. It's a hop-on, hop-off service with no booking required. Youghal Community Bus is taking this initiative and is hoping that this will be the first step in building stronger links between the town and Strand areas. They're very grateful to Jo and Ray Flanagan of Flanagan Print for providing information signs for this service. Lads, if you're in Youghal and you're looking to get from A to B, there's a very cranky man going to be driving the bus, Tommy Collins. Tommy, good evening. What a man, what a legend. Great man for you all. He look after your every need, use it, and especially for you all.

between 10 and 4, lads. Why not avail of this wonderful service? And you'll meet the wonderful man that is Tommy Collins, and he'll look after your every need and requirement. And it's a great service, great initiative. And the best of luck to everyone concerned, for everyone living around Joel. A classic from Queen, especially for Trevor Maguire out there in Glen in Fermoy. And Lauren, if she's listening. And there's another fella listening as well, but he doesn't want to be mentioned, so we say nothing. It's a classic from Queen, Bohemian Rhapsody. Some guitar plucking here again, lads. Let's do this. Again, a lovely crescendo to this. Build it up.

Isn't it just one of those songs that never gets old? It will always stay in your head, lads. The late, great Freddie Mercury and Queen and Bohemian Rhapsody. I see that movie. What a movie. What an incredible movie. I think we'd beef it up again, will we, lads? Move it up a bit again, I think. Let me see. Iron Maiden? Yeah. Let's have some Iron Maiden to beef it up.

Some Iron Maiden, they're rocking it out again, lads. And a message from Mr. Parker down there in Saline. Lee, that's one thing I certainly am not, my friend. That's one thing I certainly am not. And that's all we're saying that. It's going to be an incredibly busy weekend for lots of us, lads. We had a magnificently successful event here 2 weeks ago over here in Green Park when we had the event there for highlighting mental health and everything. Congratulations to our own Declan Matthews and all the lads for organising it. It was an incredibly successful event. On this coming Sunday, the 23rd of August, we have the East Cork Mental Health and Wellbeing Community event up there in Fair Green in Middleton. It's on Sunday, the 23rd of August, from 12 p.m. to 4 p.m., right? There's going to be lots of stuff up there coming along. Actually, Anne and myself are up there with the radio station on Sunday, so come along and say hi. And you'll see the face behind the voice, and we'll be delighted to see you. We have a couple of nice goodies to give away as well. And it will be a fantastic day, lads. Mental health is so, so, so important. And it's something that's applicable to everyone. So come along and join in the festivities. Come along and say hi to Anne and to me. We'll be up there in the CRY van, so you can't miss us. And you never know, we might get to see you. And we'll see the face behind the voice. How about some Ram Jam? Keep the rhythm up for the next 12 minutes. Good evening and welcome to everyone.

Welcome back to normality. I spoke there before the music about a busy weekend for everyone. There's loads of GA action. Noel Cronin is outside and he's wrecked, thinking of his show tomorrow. He's a special guest in the morning at 10:30, Miss Lucy Tate from out the road here in Burgess Cross. She's a local participant in the semi-final of the brown bread baking competition, and is taking place up in Tullamore and County Offaly for the National Plunk Championships. Representing our school down here in East Cork, she's going to do us all proud. Another thing that's happening tomorrow, Fanta was in touch with me there, Marco Sullivan. He has a handful of tickets left, lads, for his 80s fundraising night on tomorrow week. He has a handful of tickets left and he asked me to give him a shout out. Middleton Park Hotel, the Talbot Hotel, as is known now. Go up there and get the last few tickets for a very, very, very worthy cause, lads, and support it, please. There's also lots of GA on. We have a big double header in Carrigtool tomorrow. Anne and myself are going to be helping out there stewarding. And we have two wonderful games to look forward to. We have Liz Gould taking on Dungourney, which will be a great clash. And then, that's at 5:30, by the way, in Carrigtool. And then at 7:30, we have a good local derby. We have Cass and Martha taking on them in from Cline. So there should be skin and hair flying from both matches, and we're really looking forward to it. There will obviously be traffic restrictions around Carrigtool because of the double header, but lads, it's some evening, some entertainment for the afternoon. News as well from Páirc Éireann is brilliant for Carrigtool this evening. They were playing Courcy Rovers in the Senior A Hurling Championship Round 2 in Páirc Éireann. They had a fantastic win. They beat Carrigtool 225, Courcy Rovers 118. A brilliant result, lads, and we're back in the melting pot. Well done to all concerned. Máire Éireann Shawnee, this one especially.

especially for good friends of ours up there in Middleton, Maureen and Shawnee Farmer and Chosen, Texas. Right, it's time for me to get out of this hot seat and head home to the hills of Carrick too, lads. Good evening and thank you one and all for listening in this evening. Hope you enjoyed some bit of the show. I know that the music doesn't suit everyone, but look, yeah, I'd go like that every now and again. Yeah, I'm going to play out with a super band called Kiss, and this is me all over. It's rock and roll all night. Good night and God bless from Anne and myself. Look after each other. The music and the entertainment continues through the night. Don't forget you have the breakfast show in the morning at 8 o'clock. And at 12 o'clock you have Noel with his rural reporters and some fantastic guests. And we'll see you all. And don't forget if you're around Middleton on Sunday, call up and say hello to Anne and myself. We'll be out there with the outside broadcast van, the CRY van. You can't miss us. And we'd love to see you. And come along and say hi. It's Kiss and rock and roll on the...

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6: Hello and welcome back to The Gay Agenda. I'm your host, Sinead Huggins-Young, and we have a lot to dig into now this show. I'm a bit wrecked now today myself. I've been just got off of about a 10-hour long shift. So here we go. We're going to go into...

the four queer terms of the month, and then after that I'm going to tell you how you can vote for your favourite LGBTQ person in Munster to win an award on the Gay Agenda Radio Awards. So the first one on my list for today, this is where I read four terms out of my book, The Gay Bible, and it's description words on different LGBTQ terms. So the first one on my list is unicorn. So a unicorn refers to a bisexual person, usually a woman, who prefers to hook up with the opposite sex couples. It represents any unattainable or very few rare things. It's so rare to happen that it's considered to be like a unicorn because basically it doesn't exist. The next one on my list is verse, verse or switch. A verse, verse or switch is a person who enjoys both topping and bottoming or being dominant and submissive and may alternate between the two in sexual situations, adapting to their partner. The third one on my list is vaginoplasty. So a vaginoplasty is a surgical procedure where a vagina is created. It involves removing the penis as well as the testicles and scrotum. And a vaginoplasty involves rearranging the current tissue in the genital area to create the vaginal canal and external genitalia such as the labia. To create the vaginal canal, the surgeon uses the skin from the existing penis, sometimes in an additional skin graft from the abdomen or thigh is needed to achieve a full vaginal canal. This is a surgery for trans AMAB people. That's AMAB, so assigned male at birth. And the last one on the list for this show is vogue. So to vogue is to dance to music in such a way as to imitate the characteristic poses struck by a model on the catwalk. It is commonly seen in RuPaul's Drag Race. And that's your four queer terms of the month. So now our music is a little messed up at the moment. Our Spotify isn't working. So we're going to play some whatever they've got on the computer. So it's going to be slightly different, this show. It's not going to be all queer artists, but I would do my best to dig them out. So the first one on the list is Rockabye by Sean Paul and Anne-Marie. Enjoy.

And welcome back to The Gay Agenda. I'm your host, Sinead Huggins-Young. And we are going to be playing a lot of Billie Eilish in this show, I would say. We're doing it the old-fashioned way with whatever songs are on the computer. And there is a lot of Billie Eilish for some reason, and she's probably one of the only ones on there that I would be very familiar with. Okay, so exciting news. So I have mentioned a few times before on the show about the Gay Agenda Radio Awards, which is a program I was looking to do for the last 3 years. Well, I finally got a bit of funding from it. I got a collaborator who was willing to do a bit of funding for us. And so I'm going to read out exactly what this event is. So the Gay Agenda Radio Awards in Munster. This is a message from me. Having hosted the Gay Agenda radio show on CRY-FM since 2021 and touring Prides in Ireland with my book tour, I witnessed firsthand the tremendous work done by our amazing community. After 3 years of planning, I'm delighted to announce the first ever Gay Agenda Radio Awards. In collaboration with MTU and Wild Nightclub, we are going to have an award ceremony in Munster for LGBTQ plus community. This is a black tie ticketed event hosted on November 28th in the Mount Oval Bar function room, with goodie bags given to the first 50 people to arrive. Nominations are open, ending on the 15th of August 2026 at midnight. So I think this show will be out before then, hopefully. And yeah, so get in your nominations. We've got quite a few nominations, which I'm going to go through the long list in a minute. But there's still time to get in any LGBTQ person in Munster that's done something in Munster. There's plenty of categories there. And we just want to hear some nice words about our community. So the long list and the short list of 10 awards will be for Best Pride in Munster 2025 to 2026. Best Queer Event, Best Audiovisual Artist, the Ally Award for an Individual or a Business, Changemaker Award, the Activist Award, Activist Extraordinaire, Media Artist of the Year, Youth Community Group of the Year, Community Group of the Year, and Drag Performer of the Year. So for full details and tickets or to nominate somebody, go to the Gay Agenda Facebook page. The survey for nominations will also be shared with community organisations around Munster and Ireland. So, if you want to get a ticket for that, it should be a great night out. We'll be having the gift bags, live music, we'll have finger food, and we'll have a DJ. Tickets are €25, and you can get them on Eventbrite under the Gay Agenda Radio Awards 2026. And that's, once again, so save the date. The actual event itself is on Saturday the 28th of November in Mount Oval Tavern, Douglas, Cork. And the deadline for the nominees is the 15th of August. So you've only got a few days left by the time this show comes out. But I'm going to go through our long list with you now and tell you about the people who have been nominated through public submissions. So if you... Even if the person has already been nominated that you want to nominate, you can go ahead and do that, because the more nominations they get and the nicest stuff people say is about them, will give them a better chance. So myself and two others are judges on it, and winners will be announced on the night. The way we're doing it, none of us is going to know who's actually been nominated, because it's a voting system of, like, there's three of us, so we each submit a vote, and if it's unanimous, then that person won. If it's 2-1, then majority wins. But if it's a three-way tie, the voting gets cast off to somebody else. And there's a couple in there already that are going to get cast off to somebody else anyway, because I'm involved in one or two of the organisations that have been nominated. Just a curse of the job, as you will, because I am involved in a lot of community groups and such like that. Okay, so far this is our long list, and I think it's okay for me to announce these now, because by the time this show comes out, they'll already be out. So Limerick Pride, Tipperary Pride, Pride of the Dacia, which is Waterford,
Kingdom Pride, which is Kerry. Queer Clare, which is Clare. Yule Pride by the Sea, which is the local one to this station. And Trans Plus Pride Cork. So those are our long list at the moment for Best Pride in Munster. So that all the submissions will be shortlisted to three people or three groups or whatever. So each category will have three. And then they'll be researched and judges will put in their votes. All right, so next one on the list is Best Queer Event. So we've got Robin Penker for Flirt, Front Runners, Pride of the Dacia Block Party, Liz Quirk, Joelle Taylor Event, The Outing Festival, Link Island for QCon, Link Island for Lesbian Lives After Party, Eddie McGuinness, Evelyn Roberts, and the gay project Rainbow Road. Something else we need a few more submissions for, because we only have a few at the moment, but there will be more by the time we end it. So at the moment, the best visual artist, we have Stacey Kavanagh and Cara Holmes. The Ally Award Individual of Business is Mickey Martin's Pete Dunn of Pins and Needles Tattoo Studio and Paul Neal of Bazza's in Cork. The Changemaker Award, so people have made an effort of making real change in the community. We have Kate Moynihan, Conrad Im, Eleanor Valentine, Soph Batilia, Evelyn Roberts, Tully Crafts, and Michael Crowell. Probably butchering that name, but Crowell looks like how it's spelled. Next one on the list is Activist Extraordinaire. So for Activist Extraordinaire, we have Peter James Nugent, Michael Crowell again, Lisa Daly, Tully Crafts, Kate Moynihan, Stacey Kavanagh, and Mia Poland. Next one on the list is Youth Community Group of the Year. And we have TLC, Trans Limerick Community, and Nalakria Arisha. I'm definitely not saying that one right. Next one on the list then is Community Group of the Year. We have Choral Confusion Choir, Link Drama, Front Runners, Euro Pride Group Winners, and the same one again, Nalakria Arisha. I'm definitely saying that wrong. It's a sports group. Okay, and the last one on the list for the long list so far is El Illuminati, Boo Boo Oopsie, Candy Warhol, Crystal Queer, Tess, and then I'm going to leave a little pause, second name, Tickles, because I don't think you can say that on the radio, Kenny Todgers, and Mia Gold. Those are the ones I have on my long list currently. So those will be narrowed down to three per category, but continue putting in the submissions, especially for the ones that we only have a few for at the moment, which is Best Audiovisual Artist and Media Person of the Year. So similar categories. And Youth Community Group of the Year. So an LGBTQ youth group, or if you know any LGBTQ youth groups out there, get them submitted. You can find the link to the nominations, which I filled out the other day. It only takes 2 minutes and 10 seconds, and I was doing it very slowly. So it's not hard work, but we would love to get as many submissions in as we can for the 15th of August at midnight. We're currently recording this on the 5th, so it's probably going to be a few days before it's edited and put out. So you still got a little while, but don't leave it too long. Just do it. Just do it right now. Get it in. And then you don't have to worry about it. And that's 2 minutes, and then you could submit somebody, and they'll be very, very delighted to be submitted. Now, that's that. I'm going to play some music, and I'm going to see what's on Queer Talk when we come back. So this next one is another Billie Eilish one, and it is Birds of a Feather. Yeah.

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6: Hello and welcome back to The Gay Agenda. I'm your host, Sinead Huggins-Young. And now, after telling you all about the Gay Agenda Radio Awards and where you can get your tickets, which is Eventbrite, I'm going to dive straight into what I was originally going to call Queer Talk, which is what I usually do, but this is more like surprise talk because my wife has sent me a bunch of LGBTQ videos that I haven't opened TikTok in about 2 months. So here, let's see what she has to send me as a surprise. So this first one is, it looks like somebody, kids meeting drag queens. And it's called Telly Monsters. Here we go. That's the name of the, that's the name of the channel. Here we go.
7: What's your name?
8: Miko.
7: Miko, I'm Isabella. What's your name?
8: Kristen.
7: Kristen, nice to meet you. I'm Isabella. How are you doing?
8: Good.
7: Good. Are you nervous?
8: Yes.
7: How come? Do I look scary? Do you know what I am? No. I'm a drag queen. Have you ever heard of a drag queen before? No.
8: What is a drag queen?
7: A drag queen is someone who expresses themselves creatively through performance. So dress up in wild costumes, big wigs, crazy makeup, and then get on stage and perform and entertain people.
8: And I know why you're speaking like that.
7: Like what?
8: Like, you would look like you would speak in a different way.
7: Yeah?
8: But now you're speaking different. So now I know we're a boy.
7: I'm a boy. Hey. You're right. I'm a boy. I'm a boy. You didn't think I was a boy?
8: I think so.
7: You thought I was a girl? No, I'm a boy. How do you feel about that?
8: A little bit weird at all, but like a little interesting.
7: Interesting? It's a lot to think about.
8: Do you always dress up as a girl?
7: Not always, only when I'm performing. I usually live most of my life in jeans and a t-shirt and a backwards ball cap.
8: That's really cool. So you're gay?
7: I am. Good question.
8: Did you curl your eyelashes?
7: I did. I use an eyelash curler. But yeah, your previous question, I am gay. I came out of the closet when I was 21 years old.
8: What's coming out of the closet
7: means? Coming out of the closet means when you tell everybody that you're gay. It's something that gay people have to do.
8: Do you have to be gay to do drag?
7: No, anybody can do drag. Drag is for anybody and everybody who wants to put on a fun costume and get up on stage and entertain people. Everybody should try drag at least once. It's really fun.
8: Even kids?
7: Yeah, there's actually quite a few kids that are starting to do drag.
8: Do dogs do drag?
7: Do dogs do drag? I mean, they can. You can dress a dog up in a dress and take them on stage with you.
8: So, why did you want to get to be a drag queen?
7: Why did I want to be a drag queen?
8: Or what's your inspiration?
7: Great questions. I first went and saw a drag show and thought it was really fun. And so I started playing with makeup and wigs and costumes and things and then started performing. And just fell in love with performing. I love being on stage. I've been a singer my entire life. Do you like to sing?
8: Yeah.
7: What do you like to sing?
8: I like to sing Moana.
7: Moana? What about you? Do you like to dance?
9: A little.
7: A little? Just a little bebop then?
9: I like to do this dance called the Floss.
7: What's that?
9: Like this.
7: Oh, the Backpack Kid dance. Yeah. It's called the Floss?
9: Yeah, because it looks like you're flossing your teeth.
7: Oh, I get it. I'm into it.
8: Where did you get this short? The short.
7: This dress? I got, I had a designer make it for me.
8: What?
7: Yeah.
9: Is that a costume?
7: It is. Everything that I wear, I refer to as a costume.
9: Like Halloween?
7: It's kind of like Halloween every day. That's what I get to do for my job. It's Halloween every day.
9: Except the candy part, there's no candy.
7: Sometimes there's candy.
8: Are your eyelashes real or fake?
7: Oh, they're definitely fake. I glued them onto my eye.
8: Glued?
7: Yeah.
8: What about the gems over there?
7: I glued those on too.
8: What about the lipstick?
7: The lipstick I just painted on.
8: Thanks.
7: Yeah, and then I tapped glitter into it.
8: Glitter?
7: Yeah, glitter. I like everything to sparkle a little bit. I say if you're not sparkling, you're not trying. Right? Do you ever wear sparkly things?
10: Not really.
7: Not really? How come you don't wear anything sparkly?
10: Because I think some people at school make fun of me.
7: Well, those people, their opinions are important.
10: Do people ever make fun of you?
7: When I was younger, people did. But that's because, you know, kids do that. Kids can be mean. And there's been a few times that I've encountered people that weren't quite as nice and were a little bit judgmental. What?
10: I know what to do. Just don't speak, because then they think you're, like, a real...
7: Don't you think I should just be myself?
10: Yeah.
7: Yeah.
9: Do you ever wish you were a girl?
7: I don't. I like being a boy, but I enjoy dressing up like a girl. It's really fun.
10: What does your family think about your job?
7: You know, at first, they were a little unsure of it. They didn't quite understand what I was doing. But as they learned more, they've opened up more to it. What would your family say if you were a drag queen?
10: Get out of this house.
7: Really?
10: That's what my dad would say.
7: Well, you can change people's minds.
10: Yeah. I'm pretty much not weirded out now.
7: You're not?
10: Yeah, I'm comfortable.
7: Anybody can do anything they want. If they want to wear a dress, that's fine.
10: You just
7: if they
10: want to wear pants.
7: Yeah. I just believe in it.
10: Thank you, Isabel.
7: Thank you, guys. It was great to meet you. So good to meet you. Yeah. I'll see you later.
10: See you later.
6: Now, that was a bit of a long one. But I think that video really shows that kids don't really have much bias. And especially that kid who was like at the start, oh, I'm a bit weirded out because they had never met somebody who was a drag queen. And it's the same with the LGBT community. If you've never met somebody who's gay, you might be weirded out by it. And then you have a conversation with a gay person and you're like, oh, they're a regular person. They're just gay. And it's the same with drag queens and drag kings as well. If you've never met one before, you'd be like, oh, that's a bit strange. But, like, the kids, they had a conversation with him, and now they're all cool with it, like. Yeah. So, I that was a really lovely video, really touching video. Right, on to the next one. I don't have much to say about that one, because it was a good one. So, this one is by Joe Sutherland, and it's called Straight Culture. Here we go.
11: Culture. Exhibit 39, Turning on the Big Light. This Pride Month, I'm partnering with the Concept of Gravy to learn all about the heterosexuals before they become extinct. Turning on the Big Light is an evening ritual in straight culture where a domestic space is flooded with light to flush out any gay thoughts which might be hiding in the shadows of the mind or in the space behind a sofa. The Big Light is an overhead light source capable of emitting the same luminous intensity as three suns or Katie Price's teeth. Overhead lighting is also an act of self-punishment treatment as it makes everybody look rough and haggard. Straight people will often make themselves look clinically chopped as a way of repenting for their sins and begging forgiveness from their divine god, Pitbull. As a reward for this penance, he will bathe them in his holy light and illuminate the path towards the TV remote, whereas the LGBTQIA+ community are historically comfortable with avoiding overhead light and living in sin. If it means looking 5 years younger, constantly having to squint and repeating the mantra, "Has anyone seen my vape? Can you just feel around for it? It might be underneath a cushion." For centuries, queer people had to live in the shadows. And now, thanks to widely available low Kelvin bulbs and fancy little lamps, we have emerged to live freely in slightly lighter shadows. I'm Joe Sutherland, and I'm an ally.
6: So that's obviously satire towards straight culture, if there was such a thing. No, I didn't really like that video very much. It was kind of meh. Go on to the next one. So this is Louis is Louis, and it just says straight people. So here we go.
12: You choose to use pride as a way to compete to see who's the best ally. I am!
13: June's the greatest month of my life.
14: Yay!
13: I get to show the world that I am a good guy. It's not because I'm queer, gay, or bi.
14: I'm normal.

0: Yeah, not a fan of that one either. I should really like go back to checking these before I start playing them on the radio. God knows what she sent me. Right, I've got to play a song. I'm going to check these while the song is playing and then we'll get back to something a bit better. All right, so this next one is Bury a Friend by Billie Eilish.
1: Billie.

0: And welcome back to The Gay Agenda. I'm your host, Sinead Huggins-Young, and we're going to jump back straight into Queer Talk, or Surprise Queer Talk. It was not much of a surprise. I actually watched videos now. The next few are actually quite good. So this is from the Piers Morgan show, and I can't stand Piers Morgan, but this I just think is hilarious. You got this conservative guy and this gay fella, and the two of them are in a chat. And yeah, the conservative guy just doesn't have a clue about anatomy. So the male G-spot is in the rectum. So that's a scientific fact, just going into this. In case you don't know, like this silly fella, here we go.
1: That's not what pride is. We're not saying, oh my God, look, we're all having sex. We're all fucking each other. That's not what pride is.
2: Well, that is how the pride parades actually do generally play out on
1: Main Street. Pride is literally saying,
2: like, there's like leather and weird spankings and things. It is.
1: Is that the straight community do that as well?
2: No, we don't have.
1: Yes,
2: we just acknowledge we don't have.
1: Oh my God, you are joking. Straight people have so many kinks.
2: We do not have any spank
1: parades
2: ever.
1: What's your porn category? What do you watch when you're watching porn?
2: I do not watch pornography.
1: Come on, you must. What's your category?
2: I don't watch pornography.
1: Really? You don't? I don't. What's this? Is this you lying on the Bible?
2: Yeah, I don't have a Bible on me.
1: You've never watched. What about when you're in college?
2: No, you know, I might have seen a naked lady once or twice, but I don't watch pornography.
1: What kind of naked lady are you into? What are your kinks? What do you like doing? Well, if you're going to sexualize my community,
2: he goes, why do you think gay people are...
1: Because I'm giving it back to you.
2: Here's why we would say it's deviant, is because man has, like, natural ends. The eye is for seeing, the glass is for drinking water out of it, and man has a sexual end, which is sexual congress with women, which creates babies.
1: Okay, why do you have a G-spot in your bum?
2: I don't. Yes, you do. That is scientifically proven.
1: And if you go all the way back to ancient Rome, men have been having sex with men.
2: I just want to clarify for the audience,
1: you are literally lying. You are like missing out on so much.
2: I don't have a G-spot.
1: Well, you do, and your wife, and you should enjoy it.
0: So that's how little they actually know about biology. They'd be giving out about biology the whole time, saying that a guy is a guy because of what they're born with and the girl is a girl because of what they're born with. But then they go and when they're talking about actual, like, body parts, they're like, I don't have that. I don't know what you're talking about. I don't have that. Makes no sense. Like, not logical at all. He just knows nothing. On to the next one. Do we still need pride? People ask me, why on earth do you still need a pride? And this is Pink News and... it's a debate in the House of Commons. Here we go. Larry Grayson.
3: Why on earth do you need a Pride Month? Do you really need LGBT history?
0: Chris Bryan is the name
3: speaking. What's the point of Pride marches and Pride flags? Hasn't the world changed? Haven't you already got same-sex marriage and adoption? Gays in the police and the military and laws that protect people from discrimination on the grounds of their sexual orientation or gender reassignment? What more do you want? That's what I hear all the time, even from really well-meaning liberal souls. But we've always needed pride. We needed it when people lazily assumed that a short haircut meant you were a lesbian, or a lisp meant you were gay. We needed it when people laughed at Larry Grayson and John Inman, but forced them to hide their sexuality. We needed it when people said we should be harassed, arrested, and locked up for loving who we wanted. We needed it when the police wore rubber gloves to arrest us, just in case we gave them AIDS. We needed it when we were called queer and f***et and arse bandit at school. We needed it when we were sneered at, spat at, punched, kicked and beaten up. And we need it now, when kids are still bullied because they're camp or butch, when families still throw their LGBT children out of the home, when many are so worn down by abuse that they take their own lives, when so many are so terrified of coming out that they live lives of terrible, crushing loneliness, when people are abused for wanting to transition, when our cousins in Hungary are denied the right to demonstrate, when the state police in many countries deliberately entrap homosexuals, when trans people are treated as less than human, when homosexuality is still illegal in 63 countries, including 38 that apply those rules to women, and including more than half of the Commonwealth. Yes, we still need pride.
0: And there you have it. And speaking of prides, I just recently got back from Cork Pride, the Cork Community Pride, the new one this year. And I just want to say that it's actually amazing to see it come back to the community. I know it's community pride, but like as in the community have come together, have divvied out the different jobs, and they've made pride what it used to be. So I went to the Dyke Night on Friday. I actually only went to about half of it because venues were changed and we didn't know about it. But the part that I went to was very good. And then the usual picnic in the park, that was also very good. It was different. There was more stuff there for kids. It was actually more family oriented instead of like big giant logo, big giant, oh, we're supporting gay company because we put rainbow on our logo for 6 months or for the month of June. But yeah, it was nice to see. It wasn't commercialized as it was before. There wasn't 600 food venues there or food vendors there. There was only two or three, which I think was better because it's more focusing on the family and aspect of it and games for the family, games for kids, stuff like that. So that was brilliant to see. And also then the parade itself, it was a loop. Instead of going to the docks, it was a loop back around to what's it called? Where South Mall is. Grand Parade, yeah, Grand Parade. It was on there, and they, but the only thing I didn't like about it now is the fact that once you left, you couldn't get back in. So, like, we had to change the baby, and we had to go out to do that. Well, we had to go behind the toilets, behind the portaloos, and change them there because they wouldn't let us out and back in. So that's the only thing, the only bit of feedback I'd give back on that. But other than that, it was a great night. It was a great day out and a great night had by all. All right, I'm going to play you out with one last song, and then that'll be it for the August show. We'll see you in September. We won't have the shortlist ready in September, but it'll be towards the end of September. But the following show, October, we'll have the shortlist for you there. So here is Therefore I Am by Billie Eilish.

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